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It's 98KUPD. I misspoke a little earlier. 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
1: 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He smokes weed with his butthole. He smokes weed with his butthole. 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That's him exhaling, and then good Lord, his ass is out.
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0: Oh, man, I haven't heard that one in a while. Nickelback, part of your deep dive weekend. 98KUPD figured it out off of the long road. And perhaps you're on a long road to somewhere for your Labor Day weekend, whether you're traveling into town or you're traveling out of town. 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Well, you got tickets to Five Finger Death Punch, Motley Crue, Breaking Benjamin, and from Prestige Billiards, we have a Knoxville Wine and Spirit Cabinet that's about $2,600 in value that we want to give to you for free. So stream us all weekend long. We'll be right here with you, enjoying some of these deep tracks that you haven't heard in a while.
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14: Valley weather, happy Friday. Partly cloudy this evening. Overnight low 82. Mostly sunny tomorrow, high 99. And that's Friday's Valley weather.
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13: Valley weather, happy Friday, partly cloudy this evening, overnight low 82, mostly sunny tomorrow, high 99, and that's Friday's Valley weather.
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1: Eventually, I want to try and get video of him doing a twerk and embarrass him and put it on the Instagram. 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

0: It's Arizona's Rock Station, 98K UPD. Of course, your Labor Day weekend in full swing. It's the Shan Man. And it's not like I really, like, work at this job. I mean, it's really not work when you think about it. But I am working this weekend. I'm going to be hanging out over at Chandler Mall at the Barnes & Noble tomorrow for the Book in a Bag reading event. Actually, it's a distribution event. We're going to be handing out free books in a bag for your child, because your child's education and learning how to read is an important milestone. So we'll be out there with Valley of the Sun, United Way, and, of course, Fulton Homes, and we'll get you signed up for tickets to go to some shows while we're out there at the Barnes & Noble, and maybe even we can snap a few selfies. Bring the kids along and enjoy your Labor Day weekend while you're doing those errands. Pop by the Barnes & Noble. You can say hi.
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All right, that's going to go ahead and do it for me. The Shan Man, yep, is coming up after 7 o'clock, and he's going to continue your deep dive weekend and even give you a chance to win Slaughter to Prevail tickets. Take good care of him and have a safe Labor Day weekend.

Thank you, Marcy Playground. Hello, happy Friday. We've made it. So yeah, hanging out with you until 10 o'clock. I got your chances at Candlebox and Slaughter to Prevail tickets, plus plenty of cool stuff just by listening to us this deep dive Labor Day weekend. Playing all sorts of things we haven't before, except for this one. This one is a new one from Shinedown called Young Again. It's Arizona's rock station, 98KUP.

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15: Valley weather, happy Friday. Partly cloudy this evening, overnight low 82. Mostly sunny tomorrow, high 99. And that's Friday's Valley weather.
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Hey, we're going to be out at Salt River Fields at Talking Stick tomorrow for the 10th annual 9/11 Memorial Stair Climb, honoring all of the first responders that gave their lives 25 years ago. So join us. Opening ceremonies at 6:30. 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

0: Temple of the Dog. 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Tomorrow, the Shan Man is going to be getting your little ones literate, read up, because he's going to be out with Fulton Homes at Chandler Mall, just inside Barnes & Noble for Book in a Bag. So stop by. Fulton Homes, United Way are going to help give out some books in a bag, hence the name Book in a Bag, to kids who might need a little more literature in their life. I worked the last one on the promo team, and it's a really neat little setup inside Barnes & Noble. Grab yourself a coffee while maybe your little ones get read books by Mother Goose, who is there. She's like this adorable old woman who dresses up, she just reads to kids. She's very, very animated. It's funny and adorable and heartwarming at the same time. But my question is like, did Mother Goose have a Father Goose? Like, was Mother Goose like a single mom? You know, like she just kept herself busy writing books, nursery rhymes and stuff. Father Goose was like this deadbeat. And if he was there, he was like a drunk Father Goose. 1, 2, buckle my shoe. Give me another damn beer. All right. Mother Goose was like, all right, time to get out. I don't know. Maybe Shan Man might dress up as Father Goose or whatever his take on a Father Goose would be. I don't know. All I know is he's going to be there from 11 a.m. to 1 p.m., so go down there. And if you got, like, if you don't have little ones, maybe you got nieces and nephews that might need a little more reading in their life, because the literacy rate is down bad. It's just science. Look it up. Details on 98kupd.com. I am Yef, here to give you tickets to either Candlebox or Slaughter to Prevail. Give me a call. Let me know which ones you want, and I'll give them to you. And the leftovers will be given out next hour. 602-585-9800. We'll do caller number 6. Good luck.
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17: Valley weather, happy Friday. Partly cloudy this evening. Overnight low 82. Mostly sunny tomorrow, high 99. And that's Friday's Valley weather.
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Well, there goes Rob Zombie and his Dragula again. Stone Temple Pilots will be joining us for U-Fest 2026 with Godsmack and Dorothy next Saturday over at Talking Stick Resort Amphitheater. Join us, why don't you? Here's Dead and Bloated.

Oh, we certainly didn't lose our goal of 2 million donated bottles of water for this year's Operation Hydration. Getting water to those living on the streets, supporting Phoenix Rescue Mission's Code Red Initiative. Thank you if you helped out. We exceeded that 2 million bottles of water.

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0: Thank you, System of a Down. It's Arizona's Rock Station, 98 KUPD. Holmberg's Morning Sickness taking an early Labor Day vacation. They're going to get 4 days. Four. Those lucky sons of a guns. They will be back on Tuesday. And what a week they're going to have for you. They're going to have pit passes for U-Fest 2026 up for grabs in some form or fashion for you. So you got to tune in 5:30 to 10 to try and win those. Plus, later on in the week, Thursday and Friday. Thursday, we're going to have Chris Titus in the studio and then Chris D'Elia on Friday. So massive, massive comedians coming on in this week. Are we sure we got this right on this paper? Do they need us anymore? I don't think so. But they're coming in anyways, and I think that's just fantastic. So, yeah, Chris Titus, Chris D'Elia. Double Chris. Crisscross. All right. I have some leftover Slaughter to Prevail tickets because Heather out of Peoria took those Candlebox ones from me. So if you were waiting on those Slaughter to Prevail tickets, good news. I'll give them out right now. 602-585-9800. We'll do caller number 7. Good luck.
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Here's some concert psyching new rock from Breaking Benjamin here October 5th at Talking Stick Resort Amphitheater. 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

0: 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It's Arizona's Rock Station, 98 KUPD. Haven't heard that in quite a bit of time, and it totally makes sense because we are in the thick of our deep dive Labor Day weekend, where we're playing a bunch of different songs from a bunch of different artists that we haven't played for quite some time. 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You're going to stand a chance to win all kinds of concert tickets. I'm reading Motley Crue, Five Finger Death Punch, Breaking Benjamin perhaps. And you also got a shot at a Knoxville Wine and Spirit Cabinet from Prestige Billiards worth $2,600. So massive, massive value there. It's all brought together by Prestige Billiards, Gateway Community College, and, of course, us. So keep listening all weekend long, and you'll have your shot at winning those things.
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We're going to get to see that live at U-Fest. It's going to be a good time at Talking Stick Resort Amphitheater. I am excited for it. Can't wait for this week to fly by so we can hang out and be out there wandering around in the trenches in the lawn. Till then, though, I'll be back tomorrow, 6 to midnight. Y'all have a very, very safe start to your Labor Day weekend. Full Metal Jacket right after 10. Bye-bye.

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Judas Priest with Exciter from Unleashed in the East, recorded in Tokyo on their 1979 tour and still one of the all-time great Metal Live albums. Hope you're enjoying your Labor Day weekend. I'm Full Metal Jackie, and for the next 2 hours, we are going completely live. Every song you hear on the show tonight is coming from a live album or an officially released live performance. We're going all over the map, from some of the records that help define the live metal albums to newer bands and newer performances that prove there's nothing quite like hearing the music in front of a crowd. So wherever the holiday weekend has you, just want you to turn it up. 2 hours of live metal starts right here. Up next, Ghost, their first live record, Ceremony and Devotion. It was recorded during the Popestar tour. From that record, Squarehammer, live on Full Metal Jackie Radio. 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
1: Parkway Drive with Wild Eyes from Viva the Underdogs. That record features 11 live tracks from the band's massive headlining set at Wacken Open Air in Germany back in 2019. Before that, we had Motorhead with Stay Clean from No Sleep Till Hammersmith. Fun fact about that one, despite the title, none of the album was actually recorded at Hammersmith. The shows that made up the record were recorded in Leeds and Newcastle in 1981. And before that, Ghost, of course, with Square Hammer from Ceremony and Devotion. It's Full Metal Jackie. Hope you're enjoying your Labor Day weekend. We are live and loud for the holiday. So it's 2 hours where every song you hear is coming from a live album or an officially released live performance. Still to come this hour, we've got Black Sabbath, Killswitch Engage, and Gojira all live. Stick around.
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Black Sabbath with War Pigs from Reunion, the 1998 live album that brought the original Sabbath lineup back together. It's Full Metal Jackie. We are live and loud for this Labor Day weekend. Nothing but live performances for 2 hours. And this next one, I think every metal fan remembers where they were when they saw this. There was this seismic shift watching Gojira perform at the opening ceremony of the 2024 Olympics in Paris. For a genre that spent so much of its history on the outside, and let's be honest, that's the truth, suddenly metal was right there on one of the biggest stages in the world. And, you know, Gojira didn't water it down or make it more palatable for anybody. They represented this music exactly as it should be represented. They became the first metal band ever to perform at an Olympic opening ceremony. And for those few minutes, it felt like the entire metal community was watching together. And we were all thinking, yep, that's our band. Recorded live at the Paris Olympics with opera singer Marina Viotti. This is Gojira with Mea Culpa on Full Metal Jackie Radio.

0: Sepultura with Roots, Bloody Roots. From Under a Pale Gray Sky, the live album recorded at Brixton Academy in London in 1996 on what turned out to be Max Cavalera's final show with Sepultura. Gojira before that with their incredible Olympic performance of Mea Culpa. It's Full Metal Jackie. We are spending Labor Day weekend out of the studio and in the crowd, pulling live performances from across metal history for the entire 2 hours. Coming up after the break, we'll have Killswitch Engage and Mastodon. It's live and loud for Labor Day weekend. Stay close.
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0: Mastodon with Blood and Thunder from Live at Brixton, recorded in London back in 2012. Of course, Mastodon just put out their new record, Marrow Deep, last week. Braun and Troy were on the show to talk about it. 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Before that, Killswitch Engage with The End of Heartache from Set This World Ablaze. And if you weren't screaming those lyrics at the top of your lungs along with that crowd, I mean, are we even friends? It's Full Metal Jackie. We're celebrating Labor Day weekend live and loud, pulling the studio versions off the table and spending these 2 hours with metal where it really comes alive, on stage, in front of a crowd. Coming up, Clutch, Iron Maiden, and so much more, all live. Stay with me.
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dark road, the night of strolling through the park. When the light begins to fade, sometimes feel a little strange, a little anxious when it

Iron Maiden with Fear of the Dark from Rock in Rio, recorded in front of around 250,000 people in Rio back in 2001. And that crowd singing the melody back to Maiden is exactly what makes a great live recording so special. At that point, the audience is as much a part of the song as the band. It's Full Metal Jackie. We are live and loud for Labor Day weekend, spending 2 hours with performances where you can actually feel the room, the crowd, and everything that happens when these songs leave the studio and hit the stage. And this next one has a little personal history for me. Killadelphia, it captured Lamb of God live at the Trocadero in Philly in 2004, while the DVD also followed the band out on the road during the Ashes of the Wake touring cycle. And I'm honored to have made an appearance in that DVD. From Killadelphia, Lamb of God with Now You've Got Something to Die For on Full Metal Jackie Radio.

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In Flames with Only for the Week, live in Sweden. Another one from the vault as we spend Labor Day weekend live and loud, digging through decades of metal captured on stage. It's Full Metal Jackie. Up next, we're going all the way back to Donington in 1987. Anthrax with Indians, recorded for the BBC at the Monsters of Rock Festival. Of course, Anthrax, super busy out there. New album, Cursum Proficio, arrives September 18th. And they're out on the road with Iron Maiden for select dates on the Run for Your Lives tour. From Donington 87, Anthrax with Indians. 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

0: Anthrax with Indians. Live from Donington in 1987, it's Full Metal Jackie, live and loud for Labor Day weekend. Still to come this hour, Dio, Megadeth, and plenty more pulled from the live archives. Stay close.
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5: We'd like to do something for you from a band that I was very proud to be in and love the music that we made, and we'd like to do one of the songs for you now. This is from the Black Sabbath days, this one, and it's called The Sign of the Southern Cross. It's right.

Tonight, the good news is you won't lose your place near the stage if you go grab another beer. The better news is we've got another killer live track right now on Full Metal Jackie Radio, live and loud edition.

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2: Except with Balls to the Wall from Symphonic Terror live at Wacken 2017. And 50 years into this band, Accept are celebrating in a big way with Teutonic Titans 1976 to 2026, their 50th anniversary album, which just came out. Before that, Ronnie James Dio with The Sign of the Southern Cross from Holy Diver Live. That record was captured at the London Astoria in 2005, with Dio performing the entire Holy Diver album, plus songs spanning his years with Rainbow, Black Sabbath, and his solo career. The Sign of the Southern Cross, of course, reaching back to his Sabbath days. It's Full Metal Jackie, live and loud this holiday weekend. Megadeth and Meshuggah are coming up right after this.

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0: from the Ophidian Trek, which captured the band out on the road in 2012 and 2013. Before that, Megadeth with Hangar 18 from Rude Awakening. Megadeth released their self-titled album earlier this year. That is their 17th and final studio record. And, of course, they're out on their farewell tour, including dates with Iron Maiden on the Run for Your Lives tour. It's Full Metal Jackie, keeping your Labor Day weekend live and loud. More from the stage still ahead. Stay close.
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0: 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We are going to close this thing out with Metallica, and the timing couldn't be better. We're just weeks away from their Sphere takeover in Las Vegas. I don't know about you. I cannot wait. This one's recorded live in Mexico City from 1993. This is Creeping Death. Thanks for listening. See ya.

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4: 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A confirmation text validating the entry into the sweepstakes will follow. Each text message sent to or received by a service subscriber of any wireless carrier may incur standard text messaging charges. Unless otherwise indicated, there is a limit of one entry per contest per person and one winner per household. Webcasts are on a delayed basis, which may affect a webcast listener's ability to participate in any contest. Station will not accept collect calls. Station is not responsible for problems accessing the station website and social media pages, problems sending a text, telephone line unavailability, busy signals, operator interference, and technical or atmospheric conditions that disrupt the completion of an entry or phone call. The criteria and process for selecting winners, the number of winners, the specific prizes to be awarded, and the values of prizes will typically be stated on our website. This information may be periodically included in on-air promotions and on our respective social media pages. Unless otherwise stated, winners will be notified by email or phone. Odds of winning will be dependent upon the number of eligible entries received. The winner is responsible for all income taxes due as a result of accepting a prize, and IRS Form 1099 may be submitted to applicable taxing authorities. Unless otherwise stated, each winner must claim the prize in person. The prize must be claimed at the 98KUPD studios during normal business hours within 30 days from the day the prize is won. Failure to meet this deadline shall be deemed forfeiture of the right to claim the prize. Individuals must be 18 years or older at the time of entry and be legal residents of Arizona to be eligible to participate in 98KUPD contests unless otherwise specified. Winners may only win one prize within a 30-day period. Contest deadlines will be typically stated on the station website and may be periodically included in on-air promotions. By participating in any 98KUPD contest, you agree to fully release and identify Hubbard Radio Phoenix LLC, Hubbard Radio LLC, and any contest sponsors from all liability. 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
2: 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And the first hour, we're going to talk about, well, John's having a dilemma in his cul-de-sac. His gay neighbors next door, Michael and Troy, have decided to sell their house. Well, it's already sold. But now he's stressed out that he may have kids in the cul-de-sac with him. 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All right. 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
1: KUPD. Well, Monday morning, John was a little depressed because Michael and Troy, his gay neighbors next door, have sold their house. And now John's a little bit worried that a family may be moving in with kids. And, well, you know how much he loves kids. So Monday morning, we try to console him a little bit.
2: My my gay neighbors showed up also to the Biltmore. They're moving away. I'm going to lose them. And they came by to kind of say goodbye Saturday after the whole tournament.
1: Oh, when are they out?
2: Today.
1: Oh, really?
2: Yeah.
1: That's it,
2: Yeah, they're out. Gonzo.
1: Man, you're going to get a family full of kids next door.
2: And there's the thing. Right now.
3: They sell to twink only.
2: Yeah. Yeah. It's a twink to twink transfer. Yeah. It's I believe T to T to T. The twink to twink. As of right now, they're in control of who gets to see the house.
1: Oh, nice. Okay.
2: But if it sits,
3: they're going to spin it.
2: They got to spin it. They're going to, there's a chance that I'll have my worst nightmare in life, which is a chalk hopscotch drawing in my cul-de-sac.
1: No! No chalk in the cul-de-sac. No!
2: You know what I'm going to do? I have a little 3-foot wall that goes all around the front yard. I'm going to go out there and I'm going to loosen up all those bricks because kids can't stay off of the thing. And I've warned them but it's only two houses in the whole cul-de-sac. So I'm going to loosen up all the bricks and hopefully I'll bust one of those kids and teach them the right way to stay A, off of my wall, and B, oh, there'll be chalk everywhere, Brady. Chalk everywhere.
3: You know, we're going to hear a year from now, Brett. You know, this weekend, I got to tell you, Frozen 3 is really good.
2: Look, first things first. No, no.
4: The inflatable screen up in your cul-de-sac.
2: You know what I would look like doing that? American Psycho. I'd be covered in human blood. It would take. I'd be Lindsay Clancy of that whole cul-de-sac.
3: I got to tell you guys.
2: No, first off, time out. Frozen movies are fantastic. Don't need kids for that. I'm never going to sit in somebody's front yard with their children. I will dress as a Nazi every day and just march up and down the cul-de-sac to keep them from ever chalking up my cul-de. I need new twinks. If you're a couple of gays and you're looking for a pad, I mean, it's decked out for gays. You know.
1: Maybe they need to call David to sell the house.
2: David,
1: yeah,
2: the lottery guy,
1: David Brumstead.
2: We'll call him David.
3: Brumstead.
2: I'm into twink to twink winners. How much did you win in the lottery?
3: That's a great idea.
2: I've got a house with terrazzo floors.
3: Just need someone that inherited some money and win the lottery.
2: I can't have it. So right now, one dude wandered over and I watched him look, and he was a single guy. Found out about him. He's a single guy. Looked apart, good-looking guy. I'm like, this is good. We'll keep this together. And then his girlfriend showed up, and she didn't like the house. So and I'm like, girlfriend, is she paying for this? What's she got to say for? Is she an earner? Earners only. Somebody, some deadbeat zeroing out, following you on her coattails, telling you what she doesn't like about the house.
1: Was it Dejan Love? Was it him and his girl, or what?
2: So he bailed out on that one, but I need some classy twinks to roll in across the street. And not you twinks that love adopting Chinese kids. They use chalk, too. I want the chalk possibilities to be zero. None. And then I got that basketball court now, Turf Monsters put in, and I start playing.
1: Kids can come over and play horse and everything else.
2: Can we get out of go chalk up your own yard? No, no, no!
3: You'll come limping in one morning, sprained ankle. What happened? I was playing ching chang in the driveway.
2: That would be hilarious if I was playing the adopted little girl. I would play Ching Ching, the adopted girl, but I would box her out. I'd box her out. I'd be not. She'd be bloodied up.
5: Oh, you hard, Mr. Homer. You always hit hard.
2: You think I hit hard? You should ask your other dad how he feels. Talk about getting boxed out.
5: They adopt me.
2: I know. I know how it works. I know there's two dudes and a Chinese girl. I know how this works. You floated over. You did not. The stork did not deliver you.
3: Hey, Joe, how about hopscotch?
2: It was a lady named Mrs. Cunningham, and she visits every month to make sure this is still on the up and up. I know how your life's going there. Fing Fang. What do you got in your pocket?
5: Just my chalk.
2: Give it to me. That's contraband in the Caldi.
1: You're going to have four square lines in your
2: swear to God. I'm going to get the whitest pair of shorts you've ever seen. And I mean white.
3: Tight.
2: And I'm going to tighten them up, and I'm going to hop in the pool, and I'm going to walk around out front and just water nothing. Just in the tightest see-through white. Anytime I see a Voyager or a Dodge Pacifica, pull up to look at this house. I'm outside in my white shorts that are way too revealing.
3: Stretching.
2: How you doing?
3: Boy, stretching.
2: You got kids? You got kids? Oh, I love them. I love them. I got Chalk in the garage. Oh, they're never going to move in. Twinks only. I've had twink neighbors now for almost 10 years. It's the best.
3: We'll just wear that white tank top with stains all over it.
2: Just
3: stand up. How you doing?
4: Got a Bucky's cup and everything in your hand.
3: I'm going to hook you.
2: I'm going to have a holster. I'm just going to practice break dancing. It's going to be the weirdest stuff you've ever seen. No one in a Pacifica will look at this home. No one. Built for, redecorated, and redesigned for gays only. I've been in this house.
3: I'd be surprised if your family got in there.
2: Oh, it's trust me, it's family built. But it's very high end stuff in there. It's a nice place. They did a good job. But more appealing to a gay couple than it would be a family, because it's too nice. Like, your kids are gonna wreck this, you know.
3: Or a couple that doesn't have kids. They just have
2: memberships
3: at the Phoenix Art Museum.
2: Oh, I'm fine with that, because that means the guy is actually gay and he's a beard and they're not gonna make babies. He's gonna lie like your uncle there, that homosexual uncle you had. The doctor had to knock up his wife a couple of times because her vagina was so repulsive to Uncle John. Uncle Jack. Yeah, Uncle Jack never touched that thing. Oh! What is it, Uncle Jack? I'm naked and spread open for you. Oh, it looks like half a tomato in the road. I'm not touching it. Uncle Jack, are you gay? Are you absurd? What gives you such an idea? Oh, God, close your legs. It smells like a fish factory. This one says, what's the matter, John? No Mitchell and Cam from Modern Family? All Mitchell and Cam all day till they adopted that girl. Next thing you know, they got Chalk. Chalk is the enemy of a two-house cul-de-sac.
3: Maybe David Furnish and Elton John will buy that house.
2: David Vasquez has the best thing ever. Before they even make an offer, just go over and go, hey, while you guys are here, in case you buy it, I just want to let you know I'm a registered offender. Oh, my God. Yeah, I'm supposed to alert everybody, and you guys seem interested. I noticed your car's here twice. Registered offender. I shouldn't even be out. I don't know how. I still have the vibes. Oh. The twinks, I'm going to go over there and champagne. Well, it's going to be awesome. I need twink neighbors again. Damn it.
3: Start up your own Dejan Love scam and buy that house.
2: I've talked to a couple people about maybe getting involved in that and renting it out as a team. You know, do what we want. A little investment property, own the whole culture.
3: Weddings.
2: Yeah. Let's tear it down and make it a facility for
3: the events.
2: Only gay events, though. It could happen. It could be my event center. I'm thinking that's not a bad idea. But we'll get the new neighbors in there soon. I can't do it, man.
4: The smell of sisu trees in the cul-de-sac.
2: Alex says, if you have a window in the front, oh, it's going to stink. That stinks better than kids. Anything's better than some.
5: He's riding his bike.
2: And you got to deal with them in the car. I can never leave.
3: That's a cool basketball court you have there.
2: No. I'm not like you. I'm not out there talking with them. I'll be in the window just standing there like Buffalo Bill with my dick between my pants. Like, why won't they leave?
4: Be like Brady's neighbor back in the day, just standing in the window.
2: Exactly.
3: Bob Ray.
2: And then they'd be watching teach that kid with training wheels, like clapping, all family happy. And I can never go outside again because they're always out there.
6: Mr. Holmberg, I have a flat tire. Can you help?
2: No. Quit talking to me. This will be just a perpetual sound.
5: Come on.
2: I'm not coming out. Ever.
4: Nothing but big wheels skidding into your Jeep and everything.
2: Yeah, I would never need a car because I'd never leave again. I'd be trapped in the house by the...
4: State Farm will be happy to hear that.
2: The Chalk Army, they'd be thrilled. Oh, so you don't need it anymore? We'll just keep it. That's what they're doing anyway.
5: Go Steelers! Oh... Can we come over for one of your football thingies?
2: No. No. Why don't you two... There's a cool thing in my pool has that nobody knows but kids. The bottom of it smells like grapes. You should guys go in there and smell the bottom of my pool for a while. Just take a big breath in at the bottom. You'll smell it. Oh, it's horrifying.
4: This guy brings up a good point. Brady's childless now. Get him out of Gilbert and bring him in.
2: You want to live across... No. Nightmare. He watches movies alone in the front yard. And all the other neighbors would be invited over to his house. Ugh. No, he'd be worse than kids. He'd just go, and I'm just screaming, just go in the house.
5: I want to talk to people.
2: Make a phone call.
7: I gotta be out. The DoorDash guy's gonna be here, and he's by himself. I feel for him.
4: Could be any quarter inviting people over.
8: Write in the notes to just leave it at the door. What are you putting a screen in? Oh, no.
7: Let's do a fire tonight.
2: Yeah.
7: Yeah, front fire.
2: My front fire's awesome. And no one's invited but me.
4: Yeah, you can, like, roast marshmallows with the kids.
2: I'd burn the house down. I'm burning
7: it. That's gonna rock.
2: Oh, you have no idea how fast I would kick one of them into that flame. Oops, Quan Lee fell in. The horror. What a shame. I'll go try to dig around the garage for a fire extinguisher and put them out. No, it's tough. This is my thought. They race. That Mormon family that wants to kind of... The dad's really gay, but he's put a couple in there, and he wants to be closer to this terrazzo floors situation. Yeah. We'll see.
1: You know, the thing is that, well, you know, I mean, they have an option of who they're going to sell it to, and they're probably going to sell it to more gays. But you ever seen Modern Family? You know, Cam and Mitchell may be moving in with their Asian adopted kids. And John's going to have the four square chalk lines in the middle of the cul-de-sac and everything. And he's pretty much going to lose his mind if that happens. Let's hope for the best.

0: time to laugh again.
1: This is HMS Rewind. 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

0: Well, also on Monday morning, we had a What Would Brady Do? Where this lady emailed in saying, you know, she's been married to her husband for 6 years. And recently, he gave up the goods and told her that he once had gay sex when he was in her 20s. So the question is, what would Brady do?
1: Brady, ready?
2: Ready.
1: Oh, boy. It's Dear Brady, please don't use my name. I've been married to my husband for 6 years and just found out through his family that he has had relations with a man back in his 20s. Oh, boy. When I asked him, he said he did, and he compared it to trying out food.
3: Brady?
1: And he said, Brady, well, it's sexual. And he said, I don't need to try that food. He said, I should be happy since he knows for sure he's straight. Does this make sense to you men? Thank you. Don't use my name.
2: For some men, I guess they have to go there. You know, I always think of the comedian, Greg Fitzsimmons.
1: Yeah.
2: Who came in years ago and said he did a
1: How do we know I don't like thing. It if I don't yeah. try it? And he went in the woods.
2: He wouldn't try.
1: Blew a guy and said, I don't like it. Yeah. It's not a thing men do.
2: Is it something, could I get over it? Like it for her? Should she be able to get over it? It's the past.
1: Yeah, if he blew a guy in high school or college. I got another one that I can't find.
2: You've done anything that you regretted?
0: Or say, blew a guy.
2: You know, you did something
1: yeah, else? I mean, that's not a regret. That's a life-altering scar. For a heterosexual man. If you're a gay man, it's no big deal. If you're a heterosexual man, that you go to the grave with that.
2: Yeah, you don't tell anyone.
1: I wouldn't have said a word. How does his family know?
2: Because they had to pick him up after the date.
1: And you look like you've been with that Spider-Man we talked about earlier.
0: Yeah, they picked him up at Sodomy Gulch over there.
1: Exactly. He's all wobbly.
2: I need a ride.
1: Wobbly, covered in like dry milk.
2: He shared it.
1: He admitted he copped to it.
2: Man, I don't, you know, I mean,
1: I just have
2: because like I'm trying to think. I know it's a little, it's different. Like if it's a woman, if it's your,
1: oh, if she's like going to has a lesbian
2: if Ronnie
1: experience.
2: Came to me yeah. and said, yeah. "Man, experience
1: hot."
0: Yeah, you got pictures.
2: Would
1: yeah,
2: would that be a deal
1: Wait,
2: breaker for me?
1: In college, years? You were doing what? Did you yeah. videotape this? You were in your prime. What'd the girl look like? The guys would have all sorts of, because we're cooler. Guys would have all sorts. But I have to think, though, that taking a wang to finish, you know, taking it all the way around the marathon, and then at the end going, you know, that's not for me. I don't see. I don't see. I think. I don't. I can't think that that's a one and done.
2: You
1: it's
2: can't?
1: Like when no, I don't think that's a one and done. I think if you do it once, that you're pretty much
2: you're
1: interested.
2: You're gonna go back
1: in.
2: Again.
0: You want to make sure?
2: No, way.
1: No. I don't
2: that
1: think
2: can be easily.
1: Look, no. I don't think. No, it
0: first
1: can't.
0: Time, so.
1: It, not for a heterosexual man, it can't be. A heterosexual man wouldn't do it. Is my point. So I don't think that that's something you just find out you don't like without thinking. Maybe it was just that guy. You're gonna try it a few more times. That my what I'm saying to her is. That wasn't the only time this died.
2: What about a woman and you know tried it? In
1: like you just said,
0: no, that's cool.
1: Totally
0: though.
1: Different.
0: No, that's fine.
2: Okay.
0: Totally,
1: social.
0: Yeah, that's fine.
1: Totally different. Totally different. One is a billion-dollar industry. The other is yuck. KDKB. Come on,
0: where poop wiener lives.
1: One is definitely not as socially acceptable, at least visually, or especially in the male community. We can sit and be accepting of it because it's not us. I have no problem with what anyone else wants to do. But it's the bridge builder thing.
2: Yeah.
1: You do it once, it's because you wanted to. You weren't trying to find anything else. You wanted to blow that guy. And you wanted to be gay for a minute. Which means that doesn't just go away. It's again, it's not a choice.
2: Yeah, that's for sure.
1: It's something you... Like, I couldn't... Like, a dude... I know immediately, like...
2: So you're saying once you, if you're so curious and you try it, you're done. You're going to be doing it forever.
1: I don't think it's not like, you know, it's not a gateway to more dicks.
2: Yeah.
1: But
2: that's what you're saying.
1: No, it's, think of like, you always say, you think it's a choice. Everybody else in the gay world says it's not. So if you're predisposed to go do that to a dude, it's something you like or are interested in or find attractive, right? It's almost the same as saying, you know, I'm going to try one-legged girls.
2: Because isn't the download thing kind of a power deal for guys that
1: it's
2: are doing
1: gay,
2: like
1: though.
2: It?
1: Like, you're gay.
2: Oh, yeah.
1: Yeah, so that's my point. You're not just like, I'll give this a try. It's coconut. I didn't like it. You liked it going in. You knew you liked girls before you were ever with one. You didn't need to test it.
2: Yeah.
1: You knew what you liked. Like, right? You were a young guy, and you're like, women. Like, I'm attracted to women. Like, that's a thing. And if you were attracted to men, that just
2: but
1: doesn't...
2: But I'm sorry, not that one.
1: Yeah, you're just not... You had your taste.
2: Yeah.
1: But you're like, you know, I'm going to give giant chicks a run. Means you kind of like... If you can rally up for one, you kind of liked it.
2: Maybe that's it, too.
1: You were kind of into it.
2: If you try a giant, maybe.
1: Look, if you...
3: There's no trying.
1: If you have it in your head, is my point is, if you have it in your head, and I mean that in both literal and... If you have it in your head, you were interested in it. It wasn't just like a, man, this might be gross, it might be great. Let's see what I like. You were kind of rooting one way or the other.
2: Curious, but then you're gay, right?
1: Yeah.
2: If you're curious, that's
1: pretty much the second you taste it.
2: You're not.
1: You're fulfilling a gay need. And there's nothing wrong with that. But don't act like it's just something. I'll give this a run. See if I like, you know, frosted mini wheats. Which side I'm going to do. Come on. That's why I say it's not a one and done. That dude did it more than once. Because you had a clumsy, miserable experience with a woman the first time. We all did. But we went back for more. Yeah. This one says, so he said he's certain he's not gay because he tried it. I didn't have to have a wiener in my butt. No, I'm not gay. See, that's the thing. This, you're making my point for me here, Kyle. You don't need a wiener in your butt to know if you're gay or not.
0: Now there's that.
2: Like I said, I don't need to try that food.
1: He said, I would say this makes me less gay than this guy. Yeah, I think that's the fact. You don't need to run down the road.
2: You don't know.
1: Yeah. I do, though.
2: I know.
1: Got news for you, Hannon. Justin's a homo. All right, that's enough, guys. All right, from the locker to the trash. No, he's, you know. That would be my only concern. As you found out about the one he's opening.
2: You might lose him to a D.
1: No, you're not going to lose him, but there's a lot more out there that you don't know. And it's best to pull a Brady here and stop scratching at that. That scab is never going to...
0: Put the glasses on.
1: Put the glasses on. Valdera, your way right through this. There is no reason to have him open up more.
0: Well, it was about 2 years.
1: Oh, here we go.
2: Yeah, now that it's out.
1: Yeah, because now you're like, is this...
2: Sausage fest.
1: Probably.
3: Just go through his phone, and if you hear this playing in the background, is his ringtone.
4: Oh, it's Gary from work calling?
1: Yes.
4: That'll be a fun call. I wonder if he wants to go have... Have you had the Biltmore wieners? You got, like, they're super... Internationally recognized wieners. Gary and I are going to go golfing.
1: You know, it's a great phrase. It's a good quote. I don't need a wiener in my butt to know if I'm gay or not. I wasn't unsure of that. And it's okay if you are. But like Thriller, his phrase that paid on Friday was, a dick's not a deal breaker.
3: I blew him out. That...
1: You're gay.
3: Opinions vary.
1: Yeah. There's some gay in there. It's okay.
2: Yeah, sure. Make it seem certainly like sounds like it.
1: But you can't say a dick's not a deal breaker and then go, I'm not gay. I'm like, that's what it is, though. That's the gay part is that. Is that if you're willing to dabble with one, that's the gay thing.
2: Depends on what you're doing with it, bro.
1: We're all supposed to be so accepting. Then listen when I say, oh, yeah, that's super gay. And don't deny it. Don't fight it. It's supposed to be a good thing. This guy eats bananas for the shape, not the taste. Yeah, that's probably true. Sorry about that, lady. But your husband doing it once means he did a lot more than you know. And it may be over. He may have stopped. But he still likes the idea of it. And I bet you if you'd searched his internet history, some of those videos are coming back broad free.
2: He's containing it.
1: David Vasquez. May have the greatest phrase I've ever read in my life. I cannot read it on the air, though. Brady, I'll let you read that to yourself, and your reaction should be... I mean, it's the most accurate phrase I've ever read.
2: Yes.
1: Basically, what he said was, if you're wiping that off your chin, you're gay. But he said it in very colorful language.
2: Said it very classy.
1: This one says, dude, bro jobs are not gay. That's true. They're friends. Oh, God. Adam Hamm. I'm not answering that one either. And yes, it's gay. If you have to ask. It's enough of that.
0: Oh, wait a minute.
1: Hang on. Oh, I got no. The alley is on fire. They're inside. They should be inside. That raining.
2: So she's staying with him?
1: She's just, she didn't sound like she was leaving. She said, yeah. She's asking if it's like something that we did. Oh, yeah, sure. I took a ton of crank in high school to find out whether or not I was gay. I knew.
0: You know, I'm going to be the hypocrite here because, you know, if it was my wife saying, well, I once experimented with a girl, you know, back in the day, blah, blah, blah, blah, blah. Oh, okay, cool. You know, whatever. I've seen those kind of videos. I'm right on. Cool. It's not going to bother me at all. But when I think about dudes, if I was her, I'd be out. Two wieners in a room is too many for me.
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0: All right, make sure you guys are tapping that app and logging those hours. 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Candlebox, Motley Crue, U-Fest, Seven Dust, and Theory of a Dead Man. 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And all we're doing is asking you to listen to us online. 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All right, coming back, we're going to talk about a teacher who created a fart space in her classroom. All right, you know Brady will have a lot to say about this. Plus, as we try to get through this week's Rock Wars, well, John's new intern, Adrian, decided to tell the entire valley about when she got pulled over. Needless to say, Rock Wars didn't happen, but you'll find out about that and much, much more during the second hour of HMS Rewind.
1: Hell yeah. Arizona's Rock Station.

0: Welcome to hour number two of HMS Rewind. It's Brett Vesely, and kicking things off. We came across a story about a teacher who created a, I'm doing air quotes, I know it's a radio, but the hell with it, a fart space in her classroom so kids can go in and fart without disrupting class. It wasn't in Upper Arlington, Ohio. It wasn't Brady's first grade classroom. But Monday morning, we discussed this disgusting topic.
1: Brady, I saw that your way of the world is going to win. The future belongs to the Brady brain. It is, it's a mentality that you've been fighting for years. And it's going to be the norm now. I saw a story last night on television where a teacher in Texas had noticed that her classroom of fourth graders were farting all the time on each other. So she created Fart Corner in her classroom to be like, it's a natural thing and kids shouldn't be ashamed of farting. Yep, they should. They should absolutely lock it up. But now she's got a, every time a kid gets up, she goes, we just don't want it to be a distraction. What's more of a distraction?
2: Not a big deal.
1: Than a kid standing up, walking across the room, gassing out a corner, and then spraying air freshener. That's the bigger distraction. So,
2: some moms are upset, too, because it's like, well, they responded like, what if they need to go to the bathroom? Oh, they can go to the bathroom anytime.
1: Why don't you go fart in the bathroom? Yeah, they can just get up and leave whenever they want. But if we're going to start farting on each other and making that like a normal, then so's peeing and pooping. I mean, how long until a fourth grade fart corner turns into diarrhea corner?
2: They're the ones
1: you have to contain. The fourth graders, and then they come home, and you've got company, and your kid's farting all over the place. Look, what's normal? It's not normal. Knock it off. This is not a thing you should be. Encourage them to clench it up. You don't do the Brady method of like, it just happened. No, it doesn't. You were built with a sphincter to lock that down so you could be a social creature without being a pig. Burping, farting, you're supposed to hold them in groups.
2: Teacher thought it would be funny.
1: No.
2: And then you know how that would work. There would only be two people in that class that would use it. Two guys that fart
1: you
2: in the class.
1: And the farting kid. And the teacher,
2: hey!
1: The teacher, you want to put that, your brain's back on it. She didn't want to be funny. She wanted to be caring about the children's needs and holding farts can make them uncomfortable, and I want the kids to be comfortable. No, f*** you. The kids are supposed to be, if they got a fart so bad that they can't contain it. They're in fourth grade and their sphincters are already that broken. Lock it down. Get up and fart in the corner. You imagine
2: I
1: that?
2: I can't imagine. No, I think that would be very, like, embarrassing.
1: What about? Of course it would be. What about, like, in a boardroom?
2: But you're not forced to do it. Again, she was putting it up
1: no,
2: there.
1: No, she's putting the mentality.

0: quality up there to say, just go ahead and let loose, because that's, she's a pig. If you're sitting in Tripp's boardroom and you go, I'll be right back, and then you just walk through, see, and people like you find it hysterical. And that's the that's what we've got to stop.
1: No, the I'll be right back.
0: I'll be right. Well, that's what I have to say, Brady. I have to. People are going to wonder why I just got up and stood in the corner.
1: Toot.
0: And then he just stands in the corner. Maybe he lets one of the KDKB ones loose.
1: Oh.
0: And then he just grabs the air freshener and sprays. Everybody's going to know what you did.
2: Did that dude just get up and in the corner?
1: But on the flip side, what if, like, you know, like Ed sitting in the meeting, excuse me, Tripp, I got to go over here, and then goes to poop corner.
0: Ed goes and gives one.
3: Jesus.
0: Come on, Ed.
2: Oops. Now I got to go to the bathroom.
0: We had cabbage last night. Well, now you're making me have to do it.
2: Half hour of farts.
0: Yeah, so don't. And this, and she's got, it's a viral video now of kids farting. It's going to be a diarrhea problem. They're going to have a diarrhea problem soon.
2: I think it's, I thought the corner was shut down.
0: Yeah.
2: After she got all the...
0: Oh, no. She's all more in. And here's the thing. You normalize this 6 months later, you got burping banister, you've got booger pantry. You start letting kids go.
2: That's
0: with what's...
2: That's a great idea.
0: Yeah, see, that's what I'm talking about. You're going to turn them back into the wretched little pigs they used to be.
1: Sound just like this in a boardroom meeting?
0: Yeah. Ed's in the corner. When Ed's done farting, Chuck Mangione, we'll get back to find out what the P&Ls are. Now I gotta go. Now the smell of cabbage. Totally normal behavior.
2: That was a good one.
0: And then some lady gets up and goes,
4: it's not a back one.
0: Hey, there's no such thing as corner.
4: But it's natural just like your farts.
0: Quit on us.
2: Suspended for a week.
0: Kelly, quit it. Sounds like Mr. Ed needs another sugar cube. Get her out of here. Now they're all doing it. Gardner, no.
1: Who's got apples?
0: No, no, no. This is fart corner. Corner's over there. Keep it up. Keep it up, and you'll have a cue corner. Ed, are you done? Jesus, he's going for the solo. It is nice. It feels so good. Anyway, fart corner is a terrible idea. You're supposed to train your kids to lock it up in case you have company or they're ever in an important situation where you can't just wander over to a corner and fart in it and come back and be a normal day. Like, you're amongst the dudes. Like, like we could sit here and go, and just joking around about it. But we're not in some sort of meeting with, we know each other.
2: And that's how it generally happens in the classroom, too. The one guy just...
0: Look, it never happened in the classroom. Like, if a kid farted in the classroom, he was a pariah. If anybody farted in school, they're like, oh, that kid farted on everybody.
2: Who farted?
0: He was shamed. Chris Gilbert. Greatest moment in the history of Mesa Community College ever. 5,000-pound Chris Gilbert sat, turned to me and Mark Olson in a math class from 7 to 10 on Thursday nights. Looked at us and said, anytime you need me to fart, I can do it on command. And Olson and I looked at each other, you got to be kidding me. Sure enough, turned to him, all right, Gilbert, let one loose. Right in the middle, like an hour into class. 3-hour night class. Gilbert starts working his fat ass in that chair, and I mean, this dude was a beast. And poop shoots out of the crack of his ass, right up his
2: rooster.
0: Back. Right, rooster tails right up his back. And he couldn't get out of the desk because it was kind of, he's so fat. He stood up the whole desk and walked it to the hallway.
2: It's like Belushi and the Blues Brothers.
0: Yeah, dude, it was horrible.
2: The duck waddle.
0: Comes back, hour and a half later, with 30 minutes left in class, sits down like, you came back?
2: He's
0: Jesus
2: proud, huh?
0: Christ, Jabba. You should have dropped this class immediately.
3: I didn't know I had one on deck.
0: Mark Olson and I were laughing for 4 hours. Yeah. So you know what? From now on, all listeners should let one rip every time you're around John. Quit bitching about nature. It's not nature. It's tact and social, being socially cordial. You don't just fart on people. If you farted on me, it'd be funny. But if we're in like a meeting or an important, like, you know, it's a classroom. Somebody's giving a talk.
2: There's class.
0: Yeah, there's classroom. There's class. You can't spell it. You can't spell classroom without C-L-A-S-S, class. You also can't spell it without ass, so I understand your second argument, but come on. Please. That is enough.
4: I think since we're farting so much and we can't control it.
0: No. We start suspending kids for it.
4: Fart again and you're suspended.
0: But it's natural. So are boners, pissing, pooping, all of it's natural.
2: That's
0: we're not doing
2: corner.
0: It in school. Yeah, we don't have a corner for everything your body wants to do. No, you have a moment where you're like, ooh, I got fart so bad, but we're in public. This is embarrassing. You should be shamed by it. And then you get to people like that.
3: Who should fart on John every time he talks about nature?
0: All right. Well, then I hope in nature a mountain lion eats you.
5: You knew Brady'd be giggling through the whole damn thing. 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Like John always says, quit your job now. 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You're not getting paid enough.
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0: Well, Wednesday morning, as we always do, we have another edition of Rock Wars, and we are all ready to go. I had my songs ready. John, I was confident in mine. John had his. Brady was, well, Brady had a song. And, well, John's personal assistant, Adrian, walked in and started telling us about her getting pulled over up in North Phoenix, which turned into a 15-minute story, and we still didn't get to the bottom of it. Hence to say, we did miss Rock Wars, but there's John's personal assistant.
1: We just asked Adrian, the assistant. She got pulled over on her way today. And we said, what'd you get pulled over for? Now, a man would say, speeding. And the next question would be, how fast were you going? I don't know. They said I was going like 57 and a 45. Ridiculous. I made a weird turn into the Starbucks. The whole thing's over. I asked Adrian at 9:36, what'd you get pulled over for? And I had to tell her to shut up. We're on the air. It's 9:43. In the middle of what did you get pulled over for, we heard the phrase, and that's when I knew this had gone off the rails. And I had to drop my boyfriend off because he rides a motorcycle to work. I had to get his bike. What the hell is going on? And I turned to Brett and I'm like, what happened to this story? Like, where is it going? We still don't know how fast she was going. And she also was afraid of giant cops. What did she say?
2: Giant what? Wasn't going that fast.
1: But you were
2: still
1: speeding.
2: Still no comment about
1: how fast.
2: How fast
1: did he say you were going?
3: That he would have told you.
1: You didn't listen. You're not listening. You were talking probably about your boyfriend's bike.
0: And the license plate flying
1: and the
0: off.
1: License. And we forgot about that. She's like, oh, too. My God. My boyfriend's license plate flew off. How fast was he going? It's not because he was going so fast. You can actually see where it tore off. I'm like, I think your license plate was stolen.
4: The cop said, never mind. I got to go. I got to shoot.
1: That could be. It's like, you know what? I'm going to let you off with a warning. And you know who should take heed to this warning is me for asking you any questions ever.
0: Like I said earlier, we need a co-anchor for the Brady Report now.
1: You're right.
0: We will get everything.
1: Brady gives us very little information. Adrian gives us way too much information. Somewhere lives the middle where we would be thrilled with all we're getting. Your license plate was stolen. It didn't fly.
0: It was?
1: Off. Well, it had to be. She said it broke off at the screws. You can still see where
0: I
1: it was. And
0: part.
1: She thinks that, yeah, well, of course you lost interest. It's a terrible girl story.
4: They were rattling for
1: in the middle of the
4: weeks.
1: Story, Adrian, truth, right? In the middle of the story, I said, Jesus Christ, land the plane, lady. And she kept going. I guess she wasn't done. I mean, we were entertained.
4: You're on my time now.
1: It was not. It was a 7-minute answer to how fast were you going. And he wouldn't tell her. But we were, he couldn't get a word in, I'm guessing.
0: Or he was checking his fantasy football
1: in the midway. At any point, did you say, hey, wake up, I'm talking.
2: Am I free to go?
1: Again, if you're going to talk, you're talking on the stick. Here comes Adrian,
0: oh,
1: the
0: wow,
1: assistant.
0: She's getting...
1: Now she's brave. Okay, brace yourselves, Phoenix. This is going to take a minute.
5: I wasn't done with my story.
1: But oh, you weren't?
0: Oh, man.
4: Get up on that mic.
1: We're get closer. Here, get closer.
5: Oh, God.
1: Get closer.
5: I got 10 minutes. Okay.
1: man.
5: So... I was, like, leaving, right? And then
1: no, she's not a midget either, for those of you questioning her voice. Because on the air, it sounded pretty...
5: I know, I sound like 5.
1: That's yeah, fine. Go ahead.
5: So I was, like, leaving out of the parking lot, and I was, like, so flabbergasted. I was like, what the heck? I was like...
1: There's more to this? No, you're still going about the last...
5: Yeah, but then, all of a sudden, there's, like, swarm of cops. There's bike cops. There's, like, the SUV Tahoe cops, right?
1: A lot of cops.
0: Any expeditions?
5: And then, all of a sudden...
1: Were they expeditions? Like, what's the cars? Yeah. What did you see? Tell us everything.
5: Tahoe, the expeditions.
1: Keep going.
5: And so, but then, all of a sudden, I see this guy, like, running from the cops on his bicycle.
0: What was he wearing?
1: Yeah.
5: Oh, like,
1: black. Oh, he was a black guy.
5: No, he was a black guy.
1: Oh, okay.
5: He was wearing black clothes. Anyway, I didn't see him. I'm blind.
1: Two shots. I'm still
5: and,
1: alive.
5: Like, this guy is making the cops do like a circle in the middle of the intersection of like Cave Creek and 7th Street. Or no, Cave Creek and
1: oh,
5: Bell.
1: See, this oh,
5: Bell.
1: For God's sake, where is
5: it? And I like it. It was in a full like, stoplight cycles, right? And I was just laughing. This
1: yeah,
5: guy
1: that's
5: thinks
1: great.
5: He can get away.
4: Thanks for asking.
0: Did he make it?
1: Yeah, yeah.
5: What?
0: Did he make it?
1: Don't pull the
5: string. I don't know. I had a turn. I was like, I'm running
4: Why
5: late.
4: Would you go there?
1: Yeah, why? Why
5: is the question?
4: Don't even start.
1: You
4: don't
1: pulled the
4: start.
1: String. You pulled the string.
0: 6 emails in a row. Is she hot? This story is way off.
1: Nobody's hot enough for this story.
5: Wow.
1: Margot Robbie. Wow. Margot Robbie could have told this story. You're wearing a Morgan Wallen shirt, which is already strike one.
5: Go. Okay, that's not strike one.
1: You're proving my point about country music fans. You have diapers?
4: My wife even said that. Is she hot?
1: Is she hot? Matthias, like, is she hot? Because nobody's tolerating these stories. Yeah, no, I'm not, and this is nothing against you, Adrian, but nobody's this hot. Yeah, that story is the most beautiful woman in the world could land from another planet.
5: I was just trying to give them warning.
1: Oh, you're still telling the story. You won't stop telling.
4: Who are you warning?
1: What are you doing?
4: Don't even see. I want to regret
5: it.
1: Man, it's the worst story I've ever heard.
5: Thank you.
4: What was the cop's name? Do we have that?
1: Do we have a name?
5: No, he didn't give me.
1: You didn't. He couldn't talk. She was going the whole time. All right. Thank you. Adrian, the assistant, everybody.
0: Sicker Dougie.
1: Dougie, kill. Wow.
4: She's got
1: Adrian,
4: some fans.
1: Just picked up an assistant.
4: Yeah.
1: She's been great, by the way. I've loved every second of having her help me out with a bunch of stuff for scheduling and all sorts of script writing and things like that. She's been amazing.
2: John, much like the television ads, you're going to have to put a disclaimer out the next time you have her on the air because she is radio ambient.
4: John, save a bullet for me.
2: Wait, what?
4: Give me the name of that dude.
1: Yeah. I've never said, what'd you get pulled over for and get 9 minutes? That's amazing. Actually, it's 13 now. Huh? Yeah, but that's the answer. That's the whole story. What'd you get pulled over for? I was speeding. That's the whole story. The fact that your boyfriend's bike and I don't know what was going on in the middle. And did you notice that everyone was doing other stuff?
2: Oh, wait. Was your boyfriend running from the cops on the bike?
1: Oh, was he the one?
2: Oh, okay. Oh, right. Thought we might have missed something.
4: He was the guy all in black.
2: Yeah. Yes.
4: He was?
2: You can come back over here.
1: Oh, Jesus, here we go. Christ, who said that was okay?
4: Toledo. There's more.
5: So he doesn't have a plate. So I was like, you can't go on Bell Road. You're going to get pulled
1: Why
5: over.
1: Doesn't he have a plate?
5: Because it flew off.
1: No, that doesn't happen.
5: You can
1: your plate
5: see
1: was
5: on the screws where like the license plate was ripped off.
1: Then it was torn off. John lost interest. Gordon, what did you just say? Wrap it up, Johnson. Gordon's like, come on.
5: Anyway.
1: Yeah.
4: Crash the plane. Don't even land it. Let's go.
5: That was the Adrian show, everyone.
1: Adrian, yeah, it was. And it's the ratings are out. And oh, my God, you're fired. The dog even is like, I tell better stories.
0: What's Izzy doing? I'm going to tune
1: in. Yeah, Izzy tells better. Well, I don't know. It might be equal.
2: Do we have to take a break?
1: Yes.
2: Yeah.
1: We exactly. had plenty of time.
2: Well, we had. I know.
4: I had a great song.
1: How you fast were it. You going was like the worst thing we could have asked.
2: You said 9:39 we came on,
6: right?
2: So I
6: had on, a right? belt on. I wasn't comfortable in the belt I was wearing, so I had to go home and change my belt real quick, but I might have got a weird turn on that.
1: What? What did you get pulled over for?
6: I'm getting to it.
1: All right.
4: Well, so much for Rock Horse.
1: Yeah.
6: Then my belt fell off.
1: I'm surprised if Lindsay Clancy's kids didn't kill her. Not Adrian, Lindsay. Right. Ask her, how were you speeding, honey?
6: Oh, sit down. Brace yourselves for this one.
1: Long story. All right, we got to take a break. Adrian ruined the last 8 minutes.
4: You know, we used to have stories, you know, with Megan 911. I think now we need answers from Adrian. We need a new segment because, wow, that was, well, it was something. Typical woman. Yes, I said it.

0: 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And on Friday, Chris D'Elia will be stopping by, tell us about his shows over at Stand Up Live. 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

0: Well, big story coming out of Australia. A bruised body was discovered in Australia, and it was causing a pretty big dilemma, obviously. Until the authorities realized it was an advanced sex doll and not human. So Tuesday morning, we discussed this one.
1: Brady brought this up. I looked it up. This is a great story. And boy, is this ever, what do they call that? It's a foreshadowing. Remember you learned that one in back in the literature days in school? Like, this is called foreshadowing, where the author plants little seeds to let you know what it's going to be like later in the story.
2: Well, in movies.
1: And, yeah. Oh, tons of foreshadowing. It's a beautiful thing when you pick it up. Like, oh, I bet you that's for later. Foreshadowing happens in real life, too. And it's, you know, foreshadowing societal thing. And this one couldn't scream more like, oh, my God. Better get on the ball because you're going to hear it here. We'll tell you what's going on. You're not going to like it. You're going to call it anti-woman. You're going to call it misogyny. You're not going to like what you hear. But it's reality. In Goulburn, Australia, a couple of guys discovered what appeared to be a battered woman's corpse in a suitcase. Yeah, it was on a dirt road. Police went and said that we found the body. They spent 20 hours investigating the scene before they moved the body and the corpse and stuff. And then forensic examiners came and said it was just an extremely realistic sex doll, complete with bruises, matted hair, and damage. So somebody ordered a sex doll to show up a little battered, stuffed it in a suitcase and left it in the outback. But then it started this larger examination. Like, is that something you can do? Yep. In 2025, the sex doll market. Now, this is a huge number. $6.6 billion. Can you believe that? And they say that by 2033, it should double at the very least. Because with AI coming, sex dolls, they've been trying these things for a long time. Now, AI showed up. And AI made it like, now you can do all sorts of crazy stuff with them. You can get any woman you want through a photograph they can build a sex doll out of now. So any photograph of a real woman, take one of the hot homeless girl up at the QT on 52nd McDowell, make a sex doll out of it.
3: And get it cleaned up, too.
1: I go out with Mathia and Brett for dinner and take a couple of quick snaps of Mathia, maybe even Brett, and I build myself a sex
2: Brett
1: doll out
2: with
1: of
2: a
1: those.
2: Wig.
1: There's nothing you can do. Brett without a wig. Brett in the suicidal hat bent over. Ooh.
3: What are you doing?
1: Great. You get geese. So you can also do personality traits. So you can have the sex doll now have a personality. You'd think, ladies, after all that,
2: you just want a woman that challenges you and gets in conversations and is your equal.
1: You know what the number one thing men are picking? Insecure trad wife. They don't want somebody challenging them or yelling at them or telling them they disagree or getting into deep, heavy conversation. Sorry. You've annoyed us with that.
2: Give me my geisha.
1: Yeah, insecure trad wife. And then the other thing was gym crush. So a girl that goes to the gym and clobbers it.
2: There she is.
1: It's the girl for me. Like, she's looking good in her clothes and her gym outfits. You can also take an AI-generated selfie, and it'll remember conversations. And so you can get your sex doll, and let's say it's with Mathia, Brett's wife, and then I spend another afternoon with the two of them, and let's take a little selfie video, and I'm like, so Mathia, how's your day? And they're like, oh, it's great at the bar, blah. And then the AI goes, all right, she works at a bar, she does this, is what she talks about, and starts making conversations. So you build yourself a Mathia Vesely.
2: You can, like, role play.
1: Here's the thing that has just captured the sex doll market. The Bluetooth-controlled AI vagina with synchronized vocal response.
3: Oh, say that three times fast.
1: Yeah, the Bluetooth AI vagina. So, no. It talks while you're pumping, and you Bluetooth control. It's like you can give her a squeeze.
2: Oh!
1: Because it's a little too tight. And then she turns into Nathan Lane, I guess. I don't know what I just did, but... You can have her do whatever you want. So this was the thing that's crazy. Ladies, we've said it for years. We are not technologically savvy to try to go to the moon first. We're trying to get what we want out of this life from you without any resistance. So the women have already stepped up in this and said, This specifies all man's desires to abuse women. Why would you want a bruised up woman? Why would you want some traditional trad wife 50s woman who doesn't have a say? Like, and you can't get a guy on the planet to sit back and go, and then that sounds great. Like, why would I pay for anything else? I got to pay for this. Why am I going to pay for something that turns me down? Why got to pay for something that doesn't like me that much? If I'm going to pay for it, it's going to be it's going to be a sub. It's coming in without attitude, right? It's time to step it up. And I know men haven't done our jobs right either.
4: There's a sex study yesterday that talked about women, and they surveyed women. It's 71% of them said that they will have sex with their husband or significant other 2 to 3 times a week.
1: Mm-hmm.
4: They don't want to have it.
1: There's mercy sex.
4: Call it mercy sex.
1: They have mercy sex with their husband. Just to shut him up. So you guys understand.
4: Keep him happy.
1: You understand what it's like to just shut him up. And it isn't keeping him happy. The dead fishing.
4: To maintain the relationship.
1: It is. Has nothing to do with keeping you happy. It's so they don't get blamed for anything. I have to tolerate this little activity. So I don't catch it later, and he can't come back and say, yeah, but you never. So they go through the motions. You go through the motions just like you do at work. I got to do this every morning. I make the coffee for everybody. Or I hear it. She ain't doing it to make you happy. She's doing it to keep her peace.
4: They're also trying to tie it into some of the stuff that some of the medications that have happened since
1: probably,
4: you know, 30 years
1: loads
4: previous.
1: Of it. You load people full of pills and all sorts of chemicals and rub them all over
4: their
1: body.
4: Takes the drive away.
1: Yep. What if... This one says, it doesn't establish that large numbers of men are specifically ordering factory-made bruises on their sex dolls, but the bruises on this abandoned doll made everybody in forums across the internet say, oh, this is typical. Men
4: this
1: wanted
4: is the this. Standard.
1: This is what men are trying to do. We're not all trying to beat up women or bruise them, but some guys are going to look at this as like a sex slave. That's what he's buying. It's called a sex doll. And it's been so when it arrives bruised... It's like because he's got himself a little bit of a subservient sex slave.
4: If Edwin Castro back in the day had that, he was the guy in Cleveland that
1: That's right. He enslaved those girls in the basement with the barbecue across the street. Yeah, that's true.
4: Would that have prevented that?
1: That's what they're saying. They're wondering if these sex dolls are a deterrent. Like, is it? Would a violent fantasy on a sex doll, I guess, kind of, is that safer? Is that societally better?
0: Yeah, I don't know.
1: That you're allowed to
4: it's
1: be
4: creepy.
1: That, or does it
4: creepy
1: make you
4: either
1: worse?
0: Yeah, I don't know, yeah.
1: Is the owner training himself to if do it, that for real, or is he dismissing
0: practicing?
1: Himself? Is
0: yeah.
1: he dismissing from all real women? Or
4: what
1: does
4: if he could exchange that rather than human lives at the
1: so,
4: sex doll?
1: Let me ask you this. How is that different than every gym in America having a lifelike, realistic torso of a man that you get to beat the hell out of? You ever seen the Bob torsos?
4: Yeah.
1: I got one at the house.
4: Yeah.
1: You can't make one out of a woman at all. If you made one of those punch torsos...
4: Ronda Rousey doesn't have
1: you
4: one.
1: You can't make a punch torso out of a woman. You couldn't do it. It would create some sort of weird, like, oh, my God, what kind of fantasies are
4: creepo.
1: You living out? But I have, you know, Tactical Black. There's 4 or 5 Bobs over in the corner. Beat the hell out of the thing. And it's real. It feels fleshy. You punch him in the head and his head snaps. It's the same feeling. The only thing that's different is a straight punch. It feels too gummy. It doesn't feel like a human skull. I got one at the house. I love my Bob.
0: Those sex dolls are getting so realistic right now. It's crazy. Like when we were looking at them online, I was like, wow, for $1,700, I can have that. It's cheaper than put a pair of cans on your woman that you have. And she's not going to complain. But anyway, it's still kind of weird that somebody ordered up a bruised bodied sex doll. But hey, to each their own. All right, coming up into the third hour of the Rewind, we dig into the HMS archives and go back to 2013 when Lavelle Crawford stopped in studio for a conversation with the boys. Plus, Brady's back to answering the door to strangers. Well, he didn't answer it, but he did answer it. But what the hell? I'm not going to blame Ronnie for this one. Anyway, all that and much, much more in the third hour of HMS Rewind.
5: It's a deep dive weekend.

0: stage that day.
1: Inventory.
2: Time out. Because you sold them legitimately.
3: Let me tell you.
2: You skipped the step in the middle where you said, now I'm selling. All right, let me hear
0: it. Tell you the step. Well, we had the dumpster outside. What I would do is take some of the empty boxes out of cameras and full boxes out, and I would throw them in there, and like the little helper come out. Hey, Mr. Crawford, do you need some help? I said, no, you can go back in there. And I dump like five of them in there, and then I come around there to make sure ain't nobody, make sure the door locked. Right. And I go in the dumpster, you know.
2: The manager,
0: put them in the trunk. Boom, boom, boom. I was a supervisor, nice supervisor. And I go home and sell them, you know, but like $250 a piece. You know, you got your $700 camera, and I'm making money.
3: It's a good deal.
2: How long ago was this?
0: Let's and then sure. I got in the manager training program, and then I stopped all that because it was illegal and it was horrible.
2: But prior to the training program, seemed pretty reasonable.
0: Yeah, man. I almost got caught though, because I had to almost kick this guy's butt because he's an idiot. I sold him a camera, told my man, he acting like I could take it back to Best Buy and get him another one because it wasn't working the way he just wasn't exactly what he wanted. He thought he had a warranty.
1: Where's the warranty?
0: I said, fool, you got like a $900 camera for $200 and you trying to take it back, throw it in the trash. That's what I did when I got them. I threw them.
2: Go back in the trash and find
0: out. I had some good high end. They was good cameras, Hitachis, and I was like, dude, you got a Hitachi. You know what I was talking about. He was an idiot. I said, sometimes, you know, your customers have to have sense. They have to be as criminal as you are.
2: Yes.
0: You just like when you sell drugs, you got to have somebody be looking out his window, making sure, you know, he's scared too. So he don't catch you. Yeah. You don't want nobody. That, and I don't want to teach nobody how to be a criminal. I know
2: people like,
0: and then what else, Mr. Crawford?
2: Well, you went to management training. You can teach me how to steal.
0: But when I got to management training, I wanted to get my own store, you know, and that's when the big bucks come in, you know. I start pushing the TV.
2: That's a big dumpster. You get a dumpster full of TVs.
0: You ain't got to put that dumpster. You just tell your cousin, come around the back. Hey, man, get some money. I just push it in your car. You go. Don't be trying to tie it up on down the street. Right. That was my plan.
2: Get it on the TV and get it away from me.
0: Yeah, just get it out of here. You know, but so, I couldn't, it never worked out.
2: Where was this Best Buy?
0: St. Louis.
2: In St. Louis.
0: They closed down, too.
2: I wonder why.
1: I have no idea.
0: But I learned from Circus City, because I had a friend who worked at Circus City. And that's what he used to do. And I was like, well, you did that thing. You know, Circus City, it was so easy.
3: What you gotta do is you throw some stuff away.
2: Yeah.
0: Because the pickup area, you know, you get your thing, and then the pickup area. So if you order one, he'll bring out two.
2: Right.
0: And and you can buy one for half price. It was crazy.
3: Hmm? Was there ever a step in the process of saying, after you sell 8 or 9 cameras, then you got to get yourself a white van? That's the sales van.
2: Yeah.
0: Well, that's true. I would never want to sell them on the street.
2: No.
0: You need no middleman. Middle vans will get you caught. You don't want no dude. There go the van right there. That's caught.
1: Yeah.
0: Unless I was selling tamales, like Tamale Player. Cameras.
3: Tamale.
0: Homie.
2: Buy tamales.
0: Cameras, homie.
2: I mean, cameras.
0: Dresses. I have everything.
2: You've confessed to so much in here.
0: It's old confessions. It's nostalgic.
2: You're all right. Yeah, that's what you said.
0: That I've done things.
2: Yeah, but you beat that one guy up, and I think it was like 7 or 8 years. You might have just been on the cusp of statute of limitations on that one.
3: Since you talked about it.
0: My sister was in high school. No, I've been longer than
2: you're all right with it.
0: He cool.
2: Have you talked to the guy? He doesn't know you did it.
0: He know I did it.
2: Oh, he does?
0: Oh, yeah. Of course he did.
2: Yeah, you picked him.
0: I took the hood off and let him know it was me.
2: Just to recap.
0: Because I couldn't get him that day that I wanted to get him.
2: Right.
0: And I just let him know. I mean, he probably ain't messed with dog no woman I know more in his life.
2: But why did you hood him if you were going
0: to
2: let him know who you were?
0: Well, you
3: want
0: to
3: scare him first.
0: It's a whole run of things. You put the hood on him, put him in the trunk, tie him up. Punch him a couple of times. He don't know what's going down. He like, oh my God, he crying.
2: I know.
0: I told the story last time I was here.
2: Yeah.
0: And I mean, he crapped on himself. He was scared to death.
2: You had to get satisfaction out of every ounce of crap that came out.
0: I drug him down the thing, you know.
2: Were you alone or did you have somebody with you?
0: By myself. You can't never have company.
2: Yeah, no.
0: Company would tell on you.
2: That's right.
0: You know, if you're going to do something, you got to do it yourself. You know, and I'm

0: Shoot, man, I was benching like about 450 back then, man.
1: You were throwing him all over.
2: He was a bag of potatoes.
0: Yeah, he wasn't nothing. You know, I threw him out of the car, drug him. You know, only thing I kept watching for was the it had game warnings. You'd be down there because they got deers, right. You know. But, you know, I'm a hunter and fisherman, you know. So my whole thing is hey, where I go, brothers don't go. You understand? So he didn't know where he was. He was so scared.
2: And if he ran into the warden, he probably said, you got a tag for that?
0: Right. But, you know, but he ran out of that nick and he tried. He didn't tell on me or nothing.
1: You stripped him?
0: Yeah.
1: I didn't know you stripped him. You stripped him just bare ass laying on or hanging in a tree.
0: He was in
1: upside
0: there
1: down
0: and shivering and everything.
1: Oh.
0: And I mean, it was 3 days. His mother called and asked about, you know, she have we seen him? And they knew that we, you know, if I see him, I told him, if I see him, I'm gonna kill him. That's what I told him.
1: And he was already in the hanging upside down. Yeah, little did they know.
0: But he never told nobody. He was so scared. I said, tell us about, you know, I know where you live. I'll take your whole family.
1: Whoa! Jesus, man.
2: No, I'm not gonna spend much time looking for him because I got some cameras to sell.
0: Well, I got cameras.
1: That dude has.
0: I got proper inventory. I got to get out.
1: You know? That dude has to be watching Breaking Bad, going, "You got to be kidding me!"
0: No,
1: he
0: left my sister on the side of the highway.
1: Yeah,
0: he tried to, you know, take advantage of her, and she didn't want to go. So he got mad at her. He threatened to whoop her. He was stalking my sister.
1: It was a high school date.
0: Yeah, he was crazy. Yeah. He was stalking my sister. Literally jumped on the hood of her car. He came. My sister told me it came in the house. All this stuff. She told me some of this. You know how women do. They'll tell you stuff later that I didn't know. But everything that he got done to him, he deserved.
1: Did he know about you when he dated her?
0: Yeah, he knew, but he didn't know I was crazy. He didn't know. he knew I was a big dude.
1: Yeah.
0: He didn't know.
1: But isn't that enough? Like, you got a guy benching 450 and you're dating his sister. You pretty much lay off the sister.
0: But you know how girls are. They date a guy, and he knew my cousin, and he hung out with him. But they date a guy, you know, and they don't really bring you in up to snuff, you know,
1: right.
0: Girls, he don't want everybody because he always threatened my boyfriends and stuff, you know, and I didn't threaten him, but I knew it was something dirty about him. But when I got him, oh, it felt so good. I mean, because that's how if brothers would step up for their sisters and stuff, and a lot of these psychos wouldn't be doing the things that they do to girls, you
1: very
0: know,
1: true.
0: Because you had my daughter, some fool.
1: Oh, man, I feel sorry for that guy.
0: Look, I hire men on him. I had the money to hire the right kind of guy.
2: There might be a
0: guys.
2: Chance she might not get married.
0: That's fine. That's wonderful. But let me tell you something. Wrong dude, he didn't take wrong choice.
1: Yeah.
0: He done made the wrong choice because it would be so terrible for him. I'll tell you, because they would never know. Because that Breaking Bad, how they live, that's how I think. I think like that.
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It's finally come around. U-Fest 2026 featuring Godsmack, STP, and Dorothy. 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Slaughter to Prevail, Motley Crue, Five Finger Death Punch, the Sex Pistols, and Candlebox. 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Stained, 3 Days Grace. I could go on for days, but I don't got time to do that. 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
1: Is this really necessary? No offense, but you sound kind of crazy.
0: I'm 98. 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

0: Well, Monday morning, we came across a story of a guy's wife that, well, her husband is terminally ill. And, well, she's falling for her husband's oncologist. And she's trying to somehow make it right in her own head.
1: I saw another thing last night. I was drifting off, and they had this little... It was like kind of a documentary thing about a lady who was... Like, she was talking to other women. It was on a YouTube thing. And she was trying to get permission. Her husband died from the cancer. And the oncologist and her were there. And basically, I found the article, too, which was even better. I fell for my husband's doctor. Was it his fault or mine? So while her husband's dying from terrible cancer, the oncologist was there.
2: Scary's wife?
1: Yeah, kind of that. And she started to have, like, you know, he's such a one. Her husband, like, she had to prove, like, all she was doing was try to prove to her friends that she wasn't a slut. Because she's like, and then my husband texted a friend of his. And it said, we called the doctor our fella. And it said, when I'm gone, I want you to marry our fella. And then, but he accidentally texted it to his friend. Accidentally, see, it was an accident. Bullshit. When he was out from his chemo treatment, she grabbed his phone and did a fake text to one of his buddies. I meant to send that to my wife. How embarrassing. So it covers her tracks on her banging the oncologist. Wow. Just wait for him to die. She's like, he was boyish, tall and lanky with big feet, stylish glasses that still somehow looked nerdy on his youthful face. Ian, my husband, liked to tease me that I had a crush on him. But I didn't. I waited for Ian's heart to stop.
3: Oh, man.
1: She didn't say that. I added that last
2: one. What
1: morning.
2: A whore.
1: You can bang the doctor after, but I mean, you know, don't go public with it just because she's ashamed. If you end up married, it's like the Bidens when Hunter married his dead brother's sister and stuff. Like, you just keep that quiet. That's a family secret. There's nothing to be proud of. Your husband dies from terrible cancer. You can't date the oncologist that... You can't. If you do, you have to act like you met later.
0: Maybe she's upgrading. And maybe he worked at, like, QT or something, well, and, you know...
1: Very possibly. But you certainly don't go public with it and end up on Apple on the, you know, in the New Yorker telling your story. It's like, was it his fault or mine? It's yours. You're involved. Both of you did it. And the oncologist nailing the wives of the dudes that he's... That tells me the treatment could... Like, if they started this right before, maybe I'll miss a treatment or two. We'll get rid of this guy. And he starts giving him extra pain meds, so he's kind of out cold. They were doing it on top of the guy. I'm not really upset about them finding each other. I'm more upset about them being so public about it, making it... That's the fakest thing I've ever seen.
4: My husband, right before he died, texted his best friend that he meant to text me, but it went to his best friend and it said, I think you should marry our fella.
1: And the doctor went out because the dying dad was in so much pain. The story's horrible. He's in so much pain, he went out to talk to the daughter. And he started to talk to her like he was like,
4: he was caring for my daughter so much because their daddy couldn't be there. And he went out to just try to get her some water or anything. And my daughter said something so adult. She's like, I just want to see my daddy's CT scan.
1: And the doctor's like, no. You're going to see me around the house a lot more starting next Tuesday. It's crazy. And then she started to say the stuff like,
4: we were actually struggling as a couple before the cancer.
1: So I was going to leave him, but... This should be... The thing should be saying, instead of by Molly St. James, it should say, by bitch. Who even brings up...
4: No, we were going to get divorced anyway, so it's okay that I tried to f*** the oncologist. But the accidental text to his friend, that clears me, right?
1: No. Bang the oncologist quietly on the side like a decent person.
4: We became Facebook friends shortly after my husband's passing.
1: Oh, I bet you did.
4: It was inspired by my ex-husband's love of shared sports.
1: Oh, I thought you were going to divorce that piece of shit. I thought that was...
4: He came to the house and blew up a surgical glove on his head like a balloon, the way Howie Mandel used to.
3: I was just gonna say.
4: All the kids started laughing, and we started to meet regularly. And what started as a goofy crush while my husband was dying from awful cancer became the traction when Ian told his friend. Remember when I told you that text about he had told his friend that I should marry the doctor?
1: crazy. His lightness made me feel better about the intensity of my grief. You mean the grief you had for the guy you were going to divorce, you didn't like? You brought that up in the story, too, like how he was, you weren't happy with him. Until he started dying so you could get attention. You're the worst person alive, lady. Crazy.
2: But those, a lot of the like cancer doctors say, man, I'm slaying it.
1: No, they got to be killing it with all these lonely broads.
0: Could you get me my orange juice? In a second, I've got to blow the oncologist.
1: My God. Figure it out, lady. But that is not the right thing to put in a story. And it went, kind of got traction. It was on YouTube and she was, I think it was her sitting with other people. It was maybe somebody else playing her part. Other ladies were like, that's a beautiful, what a beautiful love story. I'm like, what? The dude's dying. It's not a beautiful love story. That's a look at me. Can we have it be about the dying cancer guy for 5 minutes rather than your emotional needs at the time?
2: He's gone, John.
1: Yeah, he is now, and I get it. At least lie and give it a month. Say the oncologist came to the house and... It's okay, right? It's okay. You're asking for permission, which means you've got tons of guilt about it.
0: I was going to leave the dying guy anyway, but he started dying so hard. Once he started dying hard, I became a good wife for a little while, so people noticed me. I'm a good person. I was going to leave him before the cancer. When I found out I had cancer, I stuck around. And then I f***ed the oncologist.
1: You're the devil.
2: Now she wants to get serious with him. Like, whoa, whoa, whoa. I was just helping you through this process.
1: Yeah, whoa, whoa, whoa. Put it. Hey, pull your pants up there. Ah, that is not the corner you're supposed to do that in.
0: But he's dead. Shouldn't we explore ourselves? What the hell? The guy's still warm. So am I.
1: What's wrong with you?
2: You want to marry me, right?
0: Yeah, this is... We spent a lot of time together.
1: Yeah, your insurance was paying me. I had to be here every day, you dumb... Get out of here.
2: It's part therapy.
1: And take that big wet sandwich you got between your legs and take it somewhere else, you weirdo. Go mourn your husband for 5 minutes.
0: I was going to leave him anyway.
1: I don't give a f***. Ugh. How am I supposed... Maybe your is a carcinogen and it caused this.
0: Oh, my oncologist is leaving me.
1: No, your husband's dead. I got no business with you anymore.
2: Hey, we had a spectacular night at the wake.
1: It was pretty
2: fun. Can
1: we
2: just move on?
0: Bend me over this coffin and give me what for?
1: You want me to f*** on the coffin of your husband?
0: Well, I was going to leave him anyway.
1: Oh, yeah, I forgot. Before he got cancer, so you could get all sorts of credit for being a good wife that you didn't leave.
0: Right.
1: At least Gary's wife had the decency of leaving him while he was dying.
3: Oh.
2: Everyone else
1: thought.
2: Yeah.
1: She was a bitch, but...
3: Because wasn't her friend going to pick him up to take him to the doctor or something like that? Or no, he was going to bang her and then...
1: the neighbor saw him wandering around in a fugue state, took him to the hospital. But he was going to his house to bang his wife. Gary wasn't supposed to be there. Hold on a second, I was coming to pick up your wife. Are you okay?
5: No, I got a lot going wrong.
1: Crap. All right, well, I'll drop you off at the hospital and come back and f*** your wife later.
3: Damn blue balls.
1: Yeah. Now. Hey, maybe I should grab his phone and text some of his friends accidentally that his dying wishes that you nail me.
2: All the family and friends are throwing a handful of dirt on the coffin. The doctor goes by the...
1: Take that, Ian. That's one less load for your wife, but trust me, I got more. I'm like Doritos. Crunch all you want. I'll make more.
0: And before you guys start, no, it's not Gary's wife. Gary's wife's still a whore, but that's beside the point. I mean, the guy's going to die anyway. I'm hoping this oncologist is, you know... Brad Pitt, Bradley Cooper type guy, you know, like good looking. Obviously he makes money if he's an oncologist. So, you know, the guy's terminally ill. Might as well set the wife up for some success. That's all I'm saying. Give her your blessing.
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0: All right, well, we all know about Brady and answering the door. Now, John and I have talked to him a million times about this. Like, and I tell all my friends this, too, even my very close friends. It's like, if you don't call or text, preferably text, that you're coming over, if you come banging on the door, I'm not answering because I'm not expecting you. I don't answer the door for anybody. But you know Brady. He just can't help it. Well, Tuesday morning, we discovered that Brady answered the door for a stranger. But he started blaming it on Ronnie.
1: Rick Springfield making the list since we started talking
2: about
1: him.
2: Don't talk to strangers.
0: And Allison Chains.
3: That's for Brady, too. He just told us that yesterday at his house. Ronnie answered the door and then summoned him.
2: There's someone, and he got up.
1: Of course he did.
2: Ah, jeez. That's all the noise that you need to do with that guy.
4: And who was it? I asked him if he wanted to watch Boxing Helena. He's
3: no.
4: I don't have time.
5: I'm in the middle of a program I was about to master whack to.
3: Ronnie answers the goddamn door because she's poorly trained as well. And it's a dude selling solar.
4: And I was watching a program.
3: And then she says, Brady, there's a guy from SRP. You guys are so ripe for a home invasion, it's ridiculous.
5: This guy from SRP. Let me take a look.
3: And what was what did Brady
4: the
3: say?
4: Screen. Brett? She's talking through the
3: what
4: screen.
3: What did Brady say?
5: I had to.
1: Yeah, exactly.
3: Why?
1: No, you didn't.
3: No, you didn't. Your wife answered the door.
4: Busy. Late. Right.
3: That's the noise. Nobody knocking on your door is legitimate. Ever.
4: I ever. Thought it was when she said it's from SRP. No. It's about time because I want to give you a piece of my mind.
3: Ever. They don't come over so you can yell at them. That's not a real thing. And you're not. You're also.
1: The complaint department didn't show up at your house.
3: And look, bitch, you're not going to any doors to give anybody a piece of mind.
4: Oh, yeah.
3: A piece of cake, maybe. You're not the type of guy that goes, it's about time I got to shout down an SRP.
4: Using less energy in the last 3 years, and it's more expensive.
3: You're not telling anybody anything they don't know. Nobody, Brady, get it
4: bro,
3: through
4: WTF.
3: Your head. Nobody is knocking on your door with anything good. Ever. It is a process server. It is a sales
4: person.
3: It's
4: nice to talk through the screen,
3: no,
4: at least.
3: No, it is not.
4: Both dogs are there.
3: Oh, Jesus, it was a nice day yesterday. He couldn't wait to open his goddamn
4: it was.
3: Door.
4: The weather was so good.
3: Will you please? It's people like you that continue the problem. If we all got together and stopped answering the goddamn door in 2026.
4: I didn't answer
3: you
4: it.
3: You did. You got her trained poorly. And worse still, she answered it and summoned you and you got up.
4: You know, when I get home, I'm going to punch her, right?
3: No, you're not.
0: You aren't doing
3: you're
0: nothing.
3: Not. You're pandering.
4: Nothing, punch, mama.
3: Nothing good comes from the door answer. Ever. Ever. Ed McMahon's dead. His days are over. Stop it. You're causing trouble
4: just
3: for
4: practicing
3: us.
4: My people skills.
3: You weren't. And they're terrible. By answering the door, you're proving they're getting worse.
0: I think Rick Springfield's in order.
3: Yeah, I think that's right. The incredible Rick Springfield. What you should be doing is some planks or something to look more like Rick Springfield and less socializing with people who aren't there to socialize. They're not your friends. Nobody on the other side of that door is your friend. They have an agenda. Stop it. Shut the door.
5: Gotta see what Ronnie's talking about. Pause the program.
3: And then you got up and got into a conversation.
4: I probably missed an unbelievable opportunity.
3: No, you
4: to
3: didn't.
4: Be part of a giant marketing campaign.
3: Nope, you didn't.
4: Stop. My house was chosen.
3: Answering the door. And even with your screen open. Excuse me, folks. Hey, get the f*** off my porch. I'm just... No. You don't text me or call first. You're not supposed to be here. I'm calling the police. You got 3 seconds. Made me shut the door on a nice day.
0: Why did Ronnie answer the door regardless?
3: Yeah.
4: I don't know.
3: Because you don't tell her not to.
4: The dogs barked. She went over there and could see out the window. The guy's there.
3: And you just say, off you go.
4: No.
1: You would never say that.
4: Oh, yeah. Yeah, okay. Come on.
3: So deep down, this character here that you're doing,
4: yeah,
3: he knows we're right. That's why you play along.
4: Yeah.
3: So stop it.
4: I'm going to tell you, I've cut down on answering the door. Probably about 80%.
3: You're on a list. You know that, right? They know to go to your house.
4: They know that, yeah, the
3: hood. Yeah, because you answer. Not your hood, your house. They know you answer. Brett, how many people banging on your door a day?
0: A few here and there. How many do I answer?
3: Zero.
4: Good for you.
3: Yeah, because we don't answer. Like, those guys never answer. Just skip it.
0: No, Carlos said Brady probably answers the phone every time he gets a call, too.
4: No. No, if I don't know the number, I don't answer
3: it. Most of, in fairness, most of the time Brady can't hear his phone. So.
4: Oh, no, I don't miss a call.
3: Huh? Because you're in your ears.
4: Yeah.
3: So you pick them up most of the time.
4: No.
3: I've heard
5: if
3: you
5: I
3: say,
5: got a call from a guy that
4: says unknown or I don't, nothing comes up on the info and the number.
3: You're picking it up.
4: Nope.
3: Hi, right, we're here with credit. We're trying to collect.
5: All right, let me help that guy out. I think you have the wrong number, but
4: I keep talking to a guy named Timu.
3: Look, here's the thing. Get it in your head. Thick, fat skull that you're
4: it's
3: reckoning
4: in
3: for
4: my head. I didn't answer the door.
3: Well, you do, though. Well, and your household does. And who's the head of the household? Who's the king of the castle?
4: Now me, sitting Kirby. On the couch
3: Kirby's
4: watching
3: the program. Kirby's gone. Kirby's gone. Yeah, Kirby's not there. So Brady's now the king of the castle. And he's going to get a text in a minute that goes, she's going to text. That door doesn't get answered without a text or a phone call first.
4: She apologized.
3: You should have never gotten up. Ever.
4: She's like, she felt like she got duped.
3: Practice this phrase.
5: Tell the guy to f*** off.
3: With the screen open.
4: I've done that before.
3: No,
4: not
3: you've
4: that.
3: Never
4: not
3: done
4: those
3: that.
4: Exact
3: you've
4: words.
3: Never done that. With that screen
4: not
3: open.
4: Not interested.
3: No. Bull. You've never
4: I have.
3: Done
4: that.
3: I've never,
4: done that.
3: Never. Never. Ever have you gone, not interested.
4: Oh, yeah.
3: Take a hike, chief. It's never happened.
4: Never said take a hike, chief.
3: You've said I'm not interested after a 10-minute conversation, letting him go through his spiel.
5: I'm sorry, I'm not interested, but thank you for your time.
3: You're thanking them. They're like, oh, he answers it, or we'll get him for something.
4: Nope, yelling it from another room.
3: Never happened. Never happened.
4: Get back here, we're watching a program.
3: Not a soul would hear you say that if somebody wasn't answering the door. Stop it. Please stop answering the door. You perpetuate the door-to-door people.
0: Just tell them you're a squatter.
3: Yeah. Or do like they did in Boys in the Hood.
5: Yeah, I don't know what you got. You got any rock? You got any blow? I'll suck you. Come on. Keep my babies off the streets.
3: Please stop answering. You can have your screen door. And then when the guy comes and rings the bell, hey, folks, how you doing? Just get up, walk towards the door.
5: My name's Dave from...
3: Just shut the big door on him. Then when he goes away, you open the door again for the screen. That's how it works. Go
4: we have
3: away.
4: To shut the dogs up.
3: That's, dude, that's fair.
4: I mean, it takes once or twice. That's all right,
0: man. Just tell him to shut up.
3: Say, shut up.
4: Then that's it. You probably have to go through it twice.
3: Okay. So the dogs are barking. So doesn't mean you have to get the door.
4: I've done it.
3: Or you, no, you haven't.
4: I have.
3: You open the door. Go away.
4: I can do that.
3: You won't, though.
4: Oh, yeah.
3: All right. Film it.
4: I'll film
3: and
4: it.
3: And not with
4: one.
3: Kenny Kaiser or some
4: no.
3: guy you hired.
0: It's you need not to a thing. Remember the beginning of Friday.
3: Oh, yeah. Right. Opening the door. I forgot about that. He's checking to see if anybody's out there.
0: There's Brady.
6: What's up?
7: Good morning. Are you prepared for Jehovah's return? Because if you're not, I have a plan for you.
3: There it is. That's how you do it, Brady.
4: You don't do that to no. Esther.
3: That's how you do that.
4: Esther Roll.
3: Brady, that's how you, that's not Esther Roll. Esther What's Roll is the was the mom on Good Time. her name was not Esther Roll. Anyway, it might be Aunt Esther from Sanford and some, yeah. But that was her character. Esther Roll was Florida from, come on. Confused as Shady's again. Good at that. Take a note. See?
0: Yeah, see?
3: Nothing to
4: Who is
3: go
4: it?
3: Go get him. Better go answer the door, Brady.
4: Go get him.
0: Whether Ronnie answered the door or not is irrelevant because he still got off his ass to go and talk to the person at the door. So it doesn't matter what Ronnie did. He could have just told him to pound sand and close the door. Just kind of like that scene from Friday when Ice Cube closed the door on the Jehovah's. But you know Brady can't do that. All right, coming up into the fourth and final hour of the Rewind, we found out about a man named, is it Dajon? I don't even remember. Yeah, I think it's Dajon Love. Well, he was scamming women because, he told them that he played for the 49ers and he got a decent payday out of this. Plus, A registered sex offender and serial butt sniffer was arrested. I mean, come on. If that doesn't entice you to listen to the fourth and final hour of the Rewind, I don't know what will.
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you do what they told ya. 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Now you do what they told ya. Now you do what they told ya.

Welcome to hour number four of HMS Rewind. It's Brett Vesely. Make sure you tune in next week because we got comedian Christopher Titus stopping by on Thursday morning. Tell us about his shows over at Desert Ridge Improv. Plus, Chris DeLeo will be stopping by. And, you know, we got the normal Guadalupe Squares, What Would Brady Do? And Rock Wars, as long as John's personal assistant doesn't

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0: Well, coming back from the weekend, we found out about Dejan Love. I think it's Dejan. It doesn't matter. Well, he was scamming tons of women out there and basically telling them that he was a player for the 49ers. And he basically, at the end of the day, when the cops caught up with him finally, he had $1.3 million he scammed from these crazy broads.
1: That story that happened the other day about the fake 49ers, we just thought, it's one of those scams. The fake 49er scam. This guy was calling these broads, and he ended up bilking them out of $1.3 million, and scams. Got them to pay. They released some of the texts and stuff. This was the easiest thing to solve ever. These ladies were dumb and probably deserved to. This is proof that a woman doesn't care about a man's heart or brain. It's all about his money and what he represents. This guy played them for fools, and the texts. You have the internet. You know how easy it is to solve this? One of them got wise and said, I don't see him on the 49ers roster. They're $1.3 million out of pocket, and then they look to see if he even plays on the roster because the returns weren't so good. He was sending texts of himself with a 49ers helmet on, a pair of gloves, like receiver gloves, and a t-shirt you can buy at Fanatics in 5 minutes. And he's walking on a field. The best one was him and his buddy, who he said was his trainer, in the parking lot. He looks like he's just gotten done running sprints, and behind him is like some F1 McLaren, and they have another car. But they're the only two cars in the parking lot.
2: He was standing in front of the Biltmore taking pictures, right?
1: Exactly. And he's sitting there, he's like, ooh, I'm winded from all this work I do for the 49ers.
3: See, he's a real 49er. I understand.
1: And they just, it was all about the promise of cash. A professional athlete
4: what
1: showed
4: is it?
1: Interest.
4: There's an opportunity?
1: Yeah.
4: I want something for us.
1: Yeah. He invented some crazy lifestyle that wasn't even close. Well, these later just handing checks over.
4: But then talk to his financial guy.
1: He had his buddy. It would be like me having Brett. Hey, look, I can explain it all. I just know I've made millions for a lot of people. Here's my financial advisor. And then we'd giggle and I'd hand you the phone. Yeah, but it's financial advice. You should do this.
4: Talk to Chan.
1: He had videos. They were flashing cash. Not one person Google searched the idiot Dejan Love and said, you're nothing. You're not on any roster at all.
3: No, because he said he wasn't. I saw him. You can't just get one of those helmets.
1: I have five of them. I didn't even think of this. I should just. I have so much Steeler gear. I've actually been in restaurants and had my Steelers polo on. And for whatever reason, people don't think you can just buy one of those. And a guy came over to me. He had a Steelers shirt on. And he was one of the. He worked in the office for the Steelers. And they were in town for some meetings. It was about a year ago. And he goes, and he looked at me like I was spot. And I'm like, no. I said, what? We work together. He goes, I'm with the something financial, blah, blah, blah, the Steelers. I'm like, oh, good on you. I'm just a fan. He goes, oh, okay. He said, well, those were the coach's shirts, so I didn't know. You can buy them online. Everything's available. People think I work there.
4: Just go with those headphones.
1: Yeah.
4: A little mic on there, like
1: of course.
4: I'm on the staff.
1: Because coaches are always in gear. It's the reason, as a radio person, I always carry this microphone around with me, just so people know. Dejan Love.
4: And a couple of them loaned him money. Was it an investment like a needle?
1: Oh, no. Yeah, they were like, because the promise of a pro athlete.
4: The millionaire needs a quick loan.
1: It's the promise of a pro athlete. That's what they're getting. Go to a Winter League baseball game. You've never seen behavior worse than these women trying to throw hooks into prospects.
4: What do you think it is? Like for the Savannah Bananas and those teams.
1: Not going pro. Probably get laid a lot, but these women aren't trying to get babies out of the bananas. they're probably making them wear rubbers. The bananas have to wear rubbers.
4: They go after the coconuts and the bananas.
1: Oh, yeah. Oh, forget about it, though. Yeah, that's the, what are they, the Loco Island coconuts? Loco Beach coconuts, that's them. Yeah, those guys, they're all in the party animals. They're all getting laid. But the bananas have to wear rubbers because they're not. maybe not the main guy, but most of the bananas are just banging, local trash. They'll go. The bananas will follow you to a trailer park and give it to you in front of your dad. That's the bananas.
4: With a dance routine. Yeah,
1: the good ball players are like, they got to be careful. The bananas are looking for. Somebody soon, that's a good point. Somebody soon, in a few months, we'll be like, I got bilked out of millions by one of the Savannah Bananas. Those are the types of guys. Well, of course you did. He was a banana.
4: Get the outfit.
1: It could be done. Just walk around in a Savannah Bananas outfit. At least you get free Dairy Queen or something, I'm sure. But this thing with Dejan is awesome. I mean, it's not even like he was dating them. And then the show, the pictures that have come out of he bought a helmet. With their money, probably, he bought a helmet to prove, look, baby, I'm working out with the 49ers.
3: Where are the rest of the 49ers?
1: Oh, they're inside. I work twice as hard as all of them. I'm the only one out here right now.
3: Oh, my God, you're going to make the team.
1: It's crazy. He filmed himself in bed talking about his financial advisor with one of the ladies. And one of the things he's got, like, in the bed, he's wisely placing 49ers stuff. And I think one of them had the book. And that's the playbook. I can't show you that. Like, they're still doing playbooks and binders. They're doing binders for him. It was just awesome. He invented himself. Brilliant, though. Take advantage of these. What they are is whores. They're just absolute whores.
0: I wonder if he was sitting there going, this can't work.
1: This can't be.
0: But we're going to give it a shot. Who cares?
1: It would be
0: fun.
1: Like you and I.
4: Fish in a barrel.
1: Yeah. She thinks I'm a former UFC fighter. I think we got, and then I'm like, you can be my financial. Let's see how far we push this. And the next thing you know, she's like,
3: here's 100,000.
1: Jesus Christ, Brett, we're not going to stop this. We're not going to stop
4: out
1: it at all.
4: Out to Dejan.
1: Yeah, Dejan's got nothing on us. 26 women, by the way, have paid this guy. Victims. I say lesson learners. $1.3 million he got out of 26 of them. And his financial advisor, by the way, was an 18-year-old dude, which is even better.
4: Asian.
1: The part. Come on. You can't tell if an Asian sometimes is 13 or 48. The dude's standing there at 18. He's like, I could buy that he's probably in his late 20s or 30s.
4: He knows how to run the numbers.
1: It was awesome. But $1.3 million, and so now they're going to punish him. There's no punishment for the absolute whoring of trying to hook into a guy who just simply said he played for the 49ers, and that seemed to be enough for all these women on Instagram. And Instagram will change everything. It was great. So.
4: That documentary years ago, that guy that was grifting girls, he was actually flying and jets and stuff.
1: Yeah.
4: But he didn't get in that much trouble because they were like loans. Like, you loaned him the money.
1: And yeah, he was basically saying, I need this. And they're like, okay, I'll help you out. Nothing I can do about it. I can't pay you back. I'm broke.
4: It's unbelievable.
1: You loan money to and again, why?
5: He had the private jet, and he said he was going to take me to Ibiza.
1: Okay. Why did he need cash?
5: This was all tied up in foreign stocks.
1: You're an idiot.
0: Broads.
1: You deserve every penny lost. I lost money to guys in a scam on Super Bowl tickets once. I didn't call the feds. I called them. I emailed them back, and I said, good one. You got me, dumb. I got blinded by my Steelers love, and I ended up sending you guys a couple $1,000. Dumb. Once I had to go to Western Union, I should have known. Nobody uses that anymore. I went to Western Union and I was fired.
0: Business.
1: And I was like, I don't know. And then the guy said, because this is a number in England. And I'm like, yeah, I think they're British. I'm like, why would they have Super Bowl tickets, John? Oh, didn't cross my mind. They were too good to be true. Turned out that was exactly right. Well, yeah, I didn't call the news and cry.
3: I wanted it.
1: I got greedy. I thought I'd hit the jackpot, and I got screwed. Lesson learned. I was a dumb f***. I don't think it should be illegal. I don't think it should be illegal at all. I think every guy should be allowed to try to scam a woman with lies about being a professional athlete or something. And if they fall for it, just go, well, we got one on the hook. It's their fault. Doctors, whatever. You can pretend to be anything. If they don't look you up and they start handing checks over before they make sure that Dejan Love isn't even close to, please.
0: You know, with the internet nowadays, ladies, how can you be so stupid? How did you not look this guy up? Find out he's not on the 49ers. That he actually bought his jersey at Fanatics online for $49.95 or even worse, maybe bought one of them. Cheap Chinese knockoffs, but whatever. I blame the ladies for this one. I actually give Mr. Love some credit.

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1: Well, Wednesday morning, we found all about Shrek. Not the real Shrek, but the guy we call Shrek. Well, he's a registered sex offender and serial butt sniffer. Well, he was arrested again and kind of making us wonder, what harm is it in simply smelling someone's ass?
2: And we have to start exactly where we start, everybody. Repeat offenders. And it's funny to watch the news and try to have people take it seriously, but it's time to bring Kalise Crowder back into the party. We talked about him a while ago, and I didn't remember Kalise Crowder from before. We have had a problem with this person in the past because he has Shrek's ears. You forget until you see the picture that this guy looks just like Shrek, only he's kind of like a mocha Shrek. He has a history of arrests. He is a, you've seen him now, yeah, and it looks just like him. He is a serial butt sniffer. He's registered as a sex offender for similar offenses back in 2021. He was back in Glendale, California, in Burbank, and he has done it again. Now, they say it was in Glendale, so Fox News got excited about it here locally, but I think they mean Glendale, California. It was on Glen Oaks. I used to live over by Glen Oaks in Glendale, California. He was over there in Glen Oaks. He's hunched down. I watched the video of he has changed his ways. It is a much...
3: Changed his technique?
2: Well, he still does the crouch down, I'm going to get something off the bottom shelf, and he stays. He lingers too long. But he hunkers down, they say. You know, he's kind of hunkered down, and then he waits for a lady to, like, stand in across the aisle or whatever. Like, if you're at the grocery store, and you've got to reach the Captain Crunch, and it's on the fourth thing, and then he's across the way grabbing the Dinty Moore, and that's down at the bottom. He's down on his haunches there looking for the right thing. And then when you're doing your stretch, he leans over and smells your butthole. That's true. That's a real human being doing that, and that's what he does. And he's been caught before.
3: Nasty mother.
2: Yeah, yeah. He was taken in on suspicion of violating the terms of his parole. So he had to have, at one point in life, be warned. We catch you sniffing asses again, you're going to jail. And he did it. And he went back. He did it.
3: I mean, he got caught again, but I'm just wondering, after he got caught the last time and he's back on the street.
2: Yeah.
3: You think he'd been gone right back into it?
2: Yeah.
3: You
2: think I don't think he stopped. I don't think he's ever. I don't think you can stop. If you love the smell of a butthole, you don't stop. He's been arrested twice in 2021, 2 months. He was arrested two times. I have to, you know, I don't want to say that he's a good guy. But if your butt smells enough that somebody else can actually smell it from just whiff, like, I have a big nose. I smell everything. It's hard for me to imagine how close I'd have to get a quality whiff off of somebody's ass or, you know, their honey pot. I don't know that he's doing that much wrong. I think if we've got a guy who just needs to do that, I think you just let him go. I think you're going to create more. It's like chewing gum in school. You tell him it's taboo, he's going to want to do it more. If quit smelling people's asses, that's pretty much it. I don't think he's that much of a threat. I don't see it as a gateway to much more. He's claimed in the past that he can smell menstruation. I had a friend who said he could do that. We actually worked with him who could actually smell a menstruation, and we put that to the test once, and he was 5 out of 6. I couldn't. He goes, I smell it. I can smell it. And why wouldn't you be able to? Like, why wouldn't that be? Some people might be able to pick that up. You know, when you walk into a house, my dad used to always say that. My dad, being a hunter and stuff, we'd walk in a room and he goes, something smells like urine. Like, uh-oh, maybe one of the dogs. No, that's human urine. And I'm like, how do you do that? Like, he knew he could differentiate.
3: I mean, you can walk into a house and you could tell, like, they had cats.
2: Cats, right, but he could smell people
3: pee.
2: Other
3: than that, yeah.
2: And he was pretty good at, like, unflushed toilets. My dad was people pee. He'd walk in the house, what is that? God damn it. That's urine. I'm like, I'll check, see if Happy Pete on it. No, it's not the dog. That's human piss. And we'd look, and it's something. Sure enough, my sister would have left the toilet unflushed, and her girl pee smelled, and he smelled it. He could smell that. He was good at it. You used to think my dad was nuts. He'd walk into a house because they haven't flushed their toilets. I'm like, what? I can smell it. There's human pee in here. He could do human pee. And he still
3: does.
2: Get
3: your head dunked into it enough.
2: He's 79 years old. I don't know. Maybe he just spent a lot of time down in the ladies' honey pots. Because he could smell girl pee to boy pee. That's women's pee. But he knew the difference. And he always said it's because he was hunting. Because my dad, when he'd walk around, would pick up poop off the ground and rub it in his hands, see if it was fresh, because hunters do that. It's disgusting and it's stupid, but just kick it. You can tell. No, that's maybe an hour ago. Like, all right, we're not going to find the bear.
3: Then he put his ear to the ground?
2: No, he could do all sorts of that Indian stuff. He was crazy.
4: I'll go to Safeway and buy my...
2: Exactly. I'm not fiddling around with whatever I'm going to eat feces beforehand. It's just not, it's not that much of an activity where, A, I feel that much more manly. I've been playing with crap the whole day. That's kind of gay. Anyway. Also, this guy who was butt-sniffing was arrested because he peeped in some people's windows. That was back in 2023. That one's no good. You can't go doing that. So, but the smelling people at the store thing, that's kind of on you, isn't it? I mean, I don't want to victim shame, but if your butt smells enough that where somebody can actually smell it without touching you, they should be allowed to smell it. Smells are free.
3: He gets pretty close.
2: Again.
3: Experience I saw.
2: If he's not touching
3: you. You know he's doing it. Put it that way. If you're that person that... lady that got sniffed.
2: Sure. So awkward. I'm with you that it's an awkward social behavior. I'm not saying that we shouldn't talk to him. Smells are free.
4: I don't know. If you're friends with this guy, you need to rethink your life.
2: If you're friends with him, you've got a bigger problem. Yeah, you don't want to be... I'm not... You know, both things can be true. Yeah. He can be nuts and friendless and everything else. But smells are free. Yeah. And if your ass smells enough... Like, if I started smelling your ass and be like, hey, Brett, not for nothing. Oof. You got something going on.
3: Well, it is. There's something going on if you can smell it from there.
2: If I can smell it from across.
3: But he was going.
2: He was getting close, but he wasn't on top of
3: it. He enjoyed it.
2: Sure, he loves it.
3: Yeah.
2: Hey, some guys do. I've never understood the whole smeller panties thing. That's disgusting. Yeah. I've always said that's a catch-all. That's the stuff the body's trying to dismiss.
4: It's drop cloth.
2: Yeah, it's drop cloth. Yeah. Nobody's trying to, like, nothing good is coming out of that. Especially if they've been, like, out all day and whatever. Ugh, it's disgusting. Scrub that thing with steel wool, for God's sakes. But smells are free. You know?
3: Quit sniffing bicycle seats.
2: It's no different, if you think about it. It's weird than just staring at somebody.
3: Both creepy.
2: Both can be super creepy, but neither should be, like, super illegal.
3: One is, well...
4: I don't know, sniffing ass and looking at cans or something else.
2: I'm just making the case, smells are free. If he didn't touch her, what'd he do wrong?
3: I think the smelling distance...
2: It's tight, but he didn't touch her. That's I'm not saying he's normal, and I'm not saying there shouldn't be a stern warning. That guy smells asses, be careful. But if he didn't touch her, he got... Whew, thank you. What'd he do?
4: Looking at a great set of cans or a nice back is a hell of a lot better than
2: I'm not saying looking.
4: Sniffing ass.
3: It's a first degree ass salt.
2: How far away? Oh, man, really? With the puns.
4: And it is early.
2: Come on. Woo! Stop it. First off, no one's ever liked one. Why you keep going to the well is beyond me. Fishing for minnows is a pussy move. It's just awful. No one's ever liked one. Kirby, maybe. She doesn't count. Sorry, I hate to break it to you. I'd rather have my ass smelled by 20 hobos than have another pun fall out of his mouth. Especially when he shouts it like that. He has to explain the joke with how he said, ass salt. Oh, God. And then you made us feel like we weren't going to get it. Oh, for Christ's sake. Oh, Brett.
4: What are we talking about?
2: Smelling asses. Oh, yeah, a much more pleasant topic than Dr. Rick's patient over here.
3: I don't think you'll be able to get
2: this guy. Don't do another one. Don't do another one. Your setups are worse than your finish. Don't pun. Never pun again.
4: That's not it.
2: Oh, I know. He can't help himself. Never has a pun worked. Go ahead. Finish it for your own sake before you explode and start smelling. You're thinking about.
3: Going back to what you're making the point of defending the sniffer.
2: Go ahead. Finish your silliness.
3: I got nothing.
2: Finish your childlike silliness. Go ahead. Go ahead. You got something.
3: No.
2: I can see it in your face. You're the worst poker player of all time. Say it. Say it before you pop. Go.
3: No, I'm not saying it. What I don't have it. I don't have anything.
2: You do have something.
3: No.
2: All right. It's coming.
4: It'll show up.
2: It'll show up. Yeah. We all know it. Predictable pun. Look at his little dumb face. Look at you trying to.
5: Please. Yeah, this is not anything strong. You
3: can
5: don't
3: we
5: present.
3: Move on?
5: No, we can't because you destroyed it. We can't. You know what? That you're like the Nepal flood, just asking everybody, "What's with a little water? Can we just move on?" No, we can't. When you throw a manhole cover on top of the fun and just crush us, we can't move on as easily. We're trying to get back to the butt sniffing and have a reasonable adult conversation without puns. Text Kirby your puns. Go ahead.
3: Let's get
5: it.
3: Back no, to this.
5: Yes, we're trying. Don't direct now. Let's try to finish your thing so you can get it out of your system because this face of
3: I'm
5: yours.
3: I'm not going
5: to
3: finish it.
5: Go ahead.
3: Oh!
5: Look at him. He's eating it alive. It's just chowing down inside of him. Yeah, I'd rather have my ass sniffed by this dude.
3: Than stared at?
5: Than puns. Than any puns. And this one says, if Biden could smell children, this dude can smell a booty hole without touching her. It is effing weird, though. It is weird. But what behavior is
3: Biden
5: weird?
3: Was touching.
5: Biden was just grabbing people. He's holding people and then getting his nose on top of them. Police Crowder, he just looks funny. He looks like Shrek. It's an odd behavior. Don't get me wrong. I'm not saying, hey, we should just allow this. But I also don't know that it's a jailable thing.
1: You know, John and I agree on a lot of things. This is not one of them. He doesn't see a problem with it. I see a problem with it. You know, and he's trying to bring up the thing, well, when you smell good, you know, a good smelling woman, you're walking by, you know, it's a drive by. Take a smell. Okay, that's good. Right on. You don't go back. All right. And then he started bringing up when you see a woman's cans, you come and do, you know, you do a U-turn and come back and check it out again. Ass and sniffing cans are completely different things. It's not even the same sport. All right. So I'm not with John on this one.
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0: And there you have it, another edition of HMS Rewind in the books. It is Brett Vesely. You guys have a great and safe weekend. We'll catch you back here on Tuesday morning because we're off for the big holiday. So be safe out there, like I said. 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

And funny enough, Steven Tyler does look like a lady now. Google him. Looks like an old grandma that sells crystals at the farmer's market. Anyway, Arizona's Rock Station, 98 KEPD, Chris Kelly. Good morning. Welcome to your long Labor Day weekend. And for Labor Day, we are doing a deep dive weekend, playing you stuff that you haven't played in a while, playing you stuff that you don't really get to hear very often. So while you're listening to that, make sure you do it on the app, because just for listening on the app and racking up listening hours, you'll be qualified to win a Knoxville Wine and Spirit Cabinet from Prestige Billiards. 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

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The Shaman is giving those out to you guys today. I will let you know where you can find him in just moments.

0: North Arizona's Rock Station, 98KUPD, 7 Mary 3 right there for your deep dive weekend. And we got some good shows coming to town here over the next couple of months. Five Finger Death Punch, they're going to be here on September 24th. Breaking Benjamin, they're in town on October 5th. 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From 11 o'clock until 1, he's going to be over at the Barnes & Noble at the Chandler Mall. 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So go see the Shan Man. 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

Thank you, Foo Fighters. 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On top of the books, you can also sign yourself up for free tickets to go see Five Finger Death Punch and Breaking Benjamin. Not a bad deal. Shan Man will be calling us soon to let us know what's going on down there. Until then, this is New Shinedown.

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0: and rack up the hours for your chance at a Knoxville Wine and Spirit Cabinet from Prestige Billiards, plus a grip of concert tickets to upcoming shows. 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
1: What is going on, my friends? It is the Shan Man hanging out for your Saturday morning out here at Chandler Mall inside the Barnes & Noble. So if you want to come on out and say hi, please do so and bring a child who is learning how to read, because we're here with Fulton Homes for the Book in a Bag distribution event along with the United Way. Last time we were down here, we were handing out all kinds of books for kids who were getting ready to go back to school and wanted to kind of improve on their reading. And that is the whole point of this entire event that we do every single year. And don't let me forget, one of my favorite things that happens when we're at this event is that Mother Goose is here and she is reading stories to your children. So maybe you can get your child to take a little selfie with Mother Goose. So come on down here. We're hanging out until 1 p.m. like I said. And while you're here and while your child is picking out a book, you can sign up for tickets to go to a show that's coming to town on September 24th. Five Finger Death Punch is going to be in town. Also, Breaking Benjamin, they'll be at the Talking Stick Resort Amphitheater on October 5th. So again, if you're out and about, drop on by, bring your child, and get a free book in a bag, courtesy of Fulton Homes and the United Way.
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It's Arizona's Rock Station, 98 KUPD, and 1 week, people. The countdown has officially begun to U-Fest 2026, happening a week from today, Saturday, September 12th, Talking Stick Resort Amphitheater, Godsmack on the Bill, STP, and Dorothy. 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Easiest way to get them. 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They're on there for you. And I think there's nothing more boring and less entertaining than talking about the weather, whether that be in real life or on the radio. But Saturday, it's supposed to be pretty nice. Supposed to rain a little during the day and then down around like 78, 80 when the U-Fest starts. Not bad. Anyway, get your tickets for the U-Fest and we'll see you out there on Saturday.

0: Arizona's Rock Station, 98 KUPD, and an event that we've been participating in since it started. And one of these things that makes me super proud to work here because we do stuff like this is happening tonight. It's a 9/11 Memorial Stair Climb, 10th annual Memorial Stair Climb over the Salt River Fields. Larry McFeely will be out there, but essentially it is a stair climb honoring the 343 first responders that gave their life 25 years ago on 9/11. 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Check that out. But cool event. I went a couple years ago. They do an opening ceremony that starts at 6:30. They usually have like a guest speaker or two during the opening ceremony. The year I went, it was some firefighter that was actually in the Twin Towers during 9/11. You listen to this dude talk, get you fired up to climb some stairs. And then you also see like a fireman in full gear going up and down these stairs. Makes you feel kind of soft when you're winded going up and down the stairs. Anyway, Salt River Fields tonight, 10th annual 9/11 Memorial Stair Climb with Larry McFeely. We'll see you out there.
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98 KEPD, and love them or hate them, you got to say Nickelback is really good at their job. They recently just went diamond. That's like going platinum 10 times. 10 million units sold for Nickelback. Good for them. Good for Canada. And congratulations.

All right, Monday is Labor Day. That means most people are off, including Holmberg's Morning Sickness. Taking Monday off, but back at it on Tuesday, giving you guys free U-Fest pit tickets all week long. Not a bad deal. U-Fest a week away. You want to win some regular tickets? I have those for you this week, and all you need to do, listen on the 98 KEPD app, rack up those listing hours, and you'll be qualified to win.

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It's 98 KUPD and the Barnes & Noble inside the Chandler Mall is where you want to be. Shanman is out there handing out books for the kids and concert tickets for you, including Five Finger Death Punch and Breaking Benjamin. Go say hi to him. He's out there till 1.

0: 1 week from today, you can see the Stone Temple Pilots over at the U-Fest. That's right, Saturday, September 12th. It's going down. U-Fest, Talking Stick Resort Amphitheater, Godsmack on the bill, of course, STP, also Dorothy. And also something fun that I like to do at the U-Fest is play the retro arcade games that Starfighter Arcade brings us. Because there's a coworker, not going to mention names, we like to play the retro arcade games for money. Sometimes you're up, sometimes you're down, but it's cool though. Something to do besides just the bands at the U-Fest. If you need a break from the music, go play some pre-arcade games. 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But if you want the big boy tickets, the pit tickets, Holmberg's Morning Sickness will have those for you all next week.
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2: Hey guys, it's the Shan Man, still hanging out over here at Barnes & Noble, just inside Chandler Mall until 1 p.m., so we're here for a little while longer. So if you're out and about, you're getting some errands done, and you're like, oh yeah, I could totally use a book for my child to help them improve their reading, this is your perfect opportunity to get down here at the Barnes & Noble. So again, come on inside. We're like right in the middle of the store, and you can grab a free book in a bag, brought to you by Fulton Homes and Valley of the Sun United Way. The United Way is supplying these books, and what happens is that you get these books, they come in a paper bag, and whatever reading level this book is at, it is decorated by a child of the same reading level. So it's done by crayon, marker, whatever, so you're getting something that is very customized by a fellow student. And while your child is looking for the perfect book in a bag, you can sign up for tickets to go to Five Finger Death Punch, also Breaking Benjamin. The Five Finger Death Punch show happening on September 24th, Breaking Benjamin coming on October 5th. And if you ask nicely, we'll even give you some 98KUPD swag, too. So again, we're here at Barnes & Noble inside Chandler Mall until 1 p.m. Come on out and say hi.
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Thing I like about the Deep Dive Weekend, you get to hear songs, and for me, play songs that I don't think I've ever played before at this radio station. We're also giving you a really, really cool prize. I'll tell you more about that right after Guns N' Roses.

0: Arizona's Rock Station, 98 KEPD, Lincoln Park, Deep Dive Weekend. Here's what the Deep Dive Weekend is all about for Labor Day. Playing you guys a ton of bands that you probably haven't heard in a while. 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Also, tons of concert tickets being thrown out, like Motley Crue, Five Finger Death Punch, Breaking Benjamin, and much more. 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

Thanks, Lenny. It's Arizona's Rock Station, 98 KEPD. Huge, huge thank you going out to a lot of people. Safeway Albertsons, Lerner & Rowe, A1 Garage, and Amco making Operation Hydration a huge success. But truly, all the props, all the flowers really go to you guys, the listeners, helping us get to over 2 million bottles of water for the Phoenix Rescue Mission, which is crazy. I remember a couple years ago when they said, we want 1 million, and we were like, eh, that's kind of a lot. Now they came back this year and said, we want 2 million, and you guys crushed it as always. So good on you. Pat on the back, because you guys did it all. I didn't do anything. I actually took away from Operation Hydration. Three bottles. What? The bodega was closed downstairs. I'm not drinking tap water like some kind of hillbilly. Anyway, my name's Chris Kelly. My thieving ass is out of here. Brandon Love, he's not a thief. He's a really good dude. He's up next.

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It's 98KUPD. Hello, it's Brandon Love taking you guys all the way up till 6 o'clock. And, man, it's been a busy couple weeks. What a huge success the Heatstroke Open was. Again, that's all thanks to you guys. Now we're going to smooth right into a deep dive Labor Day weekend here at the Big Red Radio. So all as I do is encourage you to have that app open, listening, and ready to go. And I'm going to have all the details on what you can win and how you can win. 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It's 98KUPD.

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Arizona's Rock Station 98 KUPD. And Operation Hydration was a huge success, and thanks to you guys. Also, Safeway, Lerner & Row, A1 Garage Store, and Amco. But mainly you guys, and you put us over that 2 million bottle mark. Amazing. The Phoenix Rescue Mission thanks you. I thank you. We thank you. It's amazing.

0: It's Arizona's Rock Station 98 KUPD with a little triple threat of all bands who are coming to town here. 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That's 3 days grace, Chevelle, and nothing is more important than the Stone Temple Pilots. That's right, because they are coming as part of U-Fest 2026. That's right. That is next weekend, next Saturday. It is here. Finally, it is here. Again, Godsmack is headlining that thing with Dorothy over at the Talking Stick Resort Amphitheater. Tickets are going crazy. There's still some available over at 98kpd.com. And if you haven't tapped into all the social media, we are doing little U-Fest ticket drops. So make sure you are checking out the website, the app, social media, and all that stuff. So you, too, can be part of U-Fest 2026. I am Brandon Love, and speaking of U-Fest 2026, I'm going to have headliner Godsmack. That's coming up.
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You can join Larry McFeely for the 10th annual 9/11 Memorial Stair Climb. 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Climb starts at 7. It's our way and your guys' way of honoring all the people who perished and gave their lives over on 9/11. That was 25 years ago. So head on over there to the Talking Stick, Salt River Fields, and join Larry McFeely.

0: Puddle Mud on Arizona's Rock Station 98 KUPD. All right, I am Brandon Love, and it is a busy weekend, and it is a great Labor Day weekend here. So why don't you guys just join the Rock Station as we do a little dive into deep tracks that you guys haven't heard here on KUPD for quite some time. And I think it's a good thing. I don't know if you've had any requests lately. 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But the benefit is you guys get to use the app or the website, 98kupd.com, with listener rewards enabled. 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So it's all pretty cool. It's a deep dive weekend here at the Big Red Radio 98KUPD and our friends Prestige Billiards, Gateway Community College, and you guys. So check it out. I've got some deep dive music coming up from Ender.
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All right, Homer's Morning Sickness is going to be back at it on Monday, taking a little 3-day weekend. Well-deserved. Christopher Titus and Krista Leah are going to be in studio this week, which is pretty cool. And the boys are giving away pit passes to U-Fest all week long. Man, I want one of those. You think if I'm nice to John, he'll give me one? Hopefully. Check it out. Anyway, Homer's Morning Sickness, Arizona's #1 morning show, 5:30-ish to 10. So tune in.

So that's like 9-year-old me yelling at my parents, like playing this really loud. Yeah, I'm not going to take it from you. Yeah, and I took it. I'm sorry, I did. But, you know, all right, listen. All right, I'm Brandon Love. Get on the app. Make sure those rewards are activated because there's so much we got going on in there. 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

0: That is Arizona's Rock Station, 98KUPD, with some Korn right there. A little deep dive from Collective Soul. And then, of course, U-Fest 2026 headliner Godsmack. All right, I am Brendan Love, and speaking of U-Fest, there is other concerts coming to town as well. 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So speaking of concerts I can rock, I've got some 3 Days Grace and Breaking Benjamin coming up.
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